Lift up your head and hold it up high. We know that you win the prize. Hi, this is Everton Blender. And yeah, man, let me not tell a man, Rastafari lives in rain. A blessed love, man. Everton Blender said that. Also, cat.

0: Well, let me tell you, if she's not going to let it end, I am. That's right. Styx, don't let it end. But I'm ending it. 6:58, almost 7 o'clock. Big Chiquita here. Get me to put some sound in your ears. But first off, Jeremy, you want to clue them into what they're listening to?
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0: That's right.
1: Hi, it's Jeremy. Being one of the original volunteers at this station, I've listened to it a lot over the years. It is sounding good right now. Most of our all-volunteer staff have been around for a while. The new blood has shifted the sound again, which happens all the time. All in all, it's 30-some-odd music lovers sharing what they love. One thing we all love, though, is Vallejo, or we wouldn't be here.
0: Got that right.
1: 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Really, thanks.
0: Give until it hurts. All right, let's kick it off here. Got a little John Cafferty and the Beaver Brown Band. Take a walk on the dark side.

That was John Cafferty and the Beaver Brown Band on the Dark Side. All right, let's jump over, bury the tubes. Don't touch me there.

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All right. B-52s. Private Idaho.

0: All right. The B-52s, Private Idaho. Get your own. All right, let's get into Zoo Shaking the Cage.
1: Area veterans Mick Fleetwood in performing their title track from their debut CD, Shaking the Cage. Please give it up for the Zoo.
0: I wasn't expecting that.

Kazoo, Rick McCabe. Yeah, Mick Fleetwood, Billy Thorpe, combination there, a couple other band members. But yeah, I love that album. That album kicked booty. All right, let's get back into it. How about some Moving in Stereo by The Cars?

That's right. Be happy with what you got, because you can't always get what you want. Sometimes you can. All right. Let's get into a little POC. For those of you that don't know, Blue Oyster Cult ME262.

All right. Little B-50, Blue Oyster Cult Terror, the ME-262. They say if Hitler had kept on with the development of the ME-262, things might have turned out a little bit different. So anyways, it's 7:32 here at Oscar Radio, KZCT, 89.5 on your FM dial. Vallejo's very own community radio station. We're going to jump back into it with Argent. You know what they want you to do? They want you to hold your head up.

That's right. Dream on, baby. Dream on. Little blue collar here. Bachman Turner Overdrive.

Luke Kalla, Bachman Turner Overdrive. Yo, you want the lowdown? Let me give you the lowdown. Well, actually, how about I let Boz give you the lowdown?

Well, I hope you enjoyed that ride to the center of the mind. Amboy Dukes. Hey, Ellis, how about we throw him under the wheels? Ellis Cooper, under my wheels.

0: callous. It's a little brutal. Throwing you under the wheels. Anyways, it's 8 o'clock here at Ozcat Radio. And if you don't know what you're listening to, hey, Jeremy, you want to clue them in?
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0: That's right, Vallejo's very own community radio station. All right. A little Atomic Rooster with some Black Snake.

0: All right, that was some Atomic Rooster there, Black Snake. And before I forget, I can't believe I didn't mention this earlier, OzCat Radio, celebrating 20 years of being around, putting music in your ears. Yeah, so that's going on Saturday, June 6th, 20 years. Can you believe that? I can't. I even helped put the antenna up the first time. So that's going to be this Saturday. 20 years. Can't believe it. Anyways, how about some ZZ Top? The Grange.
1: Rumors spreading around in that Texas town. About the shack outside the game.
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1: Just let me know if you wanna go to that whole mile on the range. They got a lot of nice girls.

a little ZZ Top, LaGrange. How about we dip into some Blue Image? Ride, Captain Ride. Upon that mystery ship.

Yeah, that's right. Ride it, Captain. Ride it. You want to know who couldn't get it right? The fellas in the Climax Blues Band just couldn't get it right.

Climax Blues Band. You guys just couldn't get it right. Hey, Boston, what you smoking over there? Huh? What you smoking?

That wasn't quite what I thought they was smoking. I thought they was smoking something else. Anyways, little Rage in the Cage. Jay Giles Band.

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KZCT 89.5 on your FM dial. We got the Golden Lady coming in here with the Sounds of the Caribbean. After I'm out of here, you got 30 more minutes of me putting music in your ears. And, OzCat Radio celebrating 20 years of On the Air here in Vallejo. Very own community radio station. All right, let's get back into it. A little Jeff Beck with some Freeway Jam.

All right, Jeff Beck out there cruising that freeway. How about we take a little trip with Captain Beyond? We'll leave you sufficiently breathless.

That's right. Captain Beyond, Sufficiently Breathless. So, I'm almost out of here. Golden Lady, follow me up. I got a couple more tunes. So, we're just getting this rolling here. Little James Gang. Fools be standing out in the rain.

0: here.
1: All right. That was Joe Jackson. Is she really going out with him? Really? Then we had a little Jefferson Starship, Fast Buck Freddy, and David Bowie, Golden Years. Well, that's it. My time's almost up. I got like 3 more minutes. So, actually, a little bit longer than that. So, anyways, like I said, I'm out of here till next Wednesday. Big Chiquita. See you next Wednesday. OzCat Radio 20-year anniversary. Yay!

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2: I say East and Second Seas, this is Chronic Sane. Bless up the old massive in Vallejo and the Golden Lady. Island Fed Show, King Selassie, I know. And I say OzCat Radio, boom, King Selassie. I.

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It's Mother Road.

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0: right now for all you boppers out there, all you street people with an ear for the action. 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

brothers and sisters, the time has come for us to put aside our differences and stand together. 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'Cause it brings us together, suckers. Can you dig it? Can you dig it? 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

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And this next joint comes to us off the album, A-Town Hardheads. 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
1: This is another one from Alan 2. Off his drama suite, part one. This one is called Headlights. Hella funky, right? Funkier than a fat man's fart, to be exact. Keep it locked to Fat Gold Chain. I'm KBZ Fascizi, keeping it calm, cool, and breezy. Y'all know I can't stay away from home for too long. I start to get homesick, right?

Hey, psst. I got your fat gold chain 24 karat double down right here. Yes, indeed. This is Isaac Hayes with the Look of Love 1970 Enterprise off his legendary album, To Be Continued.

0: 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Hey, we're going to have a tape show today. I'm kind of recovering from hip surgery, but I'm walking okay, but not too far. We're going to start with Eric Bibb, something brand new from him.
1: He studied to be a lawyer, but he never got a case. Every time they'd look for that cat in court, he'd be doing

Now that was Paul Pena doing A Bit of All Right. You might remember Paul Pena from the great movie from the Bellic Brothers of Vallejo, a movie called Genghis Blues. Yeah, Paul Pena. Little Anthony and the Imperials did Shimmy Shimmy Coco Bop. Cozy Cole did Cozy's Mambo. The Persuasions did Black Muddy River. And Eric Bibb, something new from him, from a forthcoming album, Didn't I Keep Runnin'? And this is Doug the Jitterbug's Audio Claws here on OzCat Radio. Hey, this next, I guess, portion of the hour, we're going to have some Americana, and then we're going to have some rockin' Americana. There's a little bit of rock and roll, even punk rock and rockabilly, ending with some Zydeco and blues. Yeah, we're going to start with something brand new from Solid Air in Sonoma County, Love and Mercy.

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Before Galea Vault, we had Corey Arsenault and the Zydeco Fusion Band doing Chock-a-Block. That's brand new. Bill Kirchen, brand new album from him. City Mix is what we heard. Carolyn Rose did Yip Yip Yow. I guess you call that punk rock. Boy, upbeat, huh? It's a single from her. And Mike Campbell and the Dirty Knobs, another single, No Regrets. Deer Tick did Mary Singletary, an upbeat rockin' Americana. And Tao Rodriguez Seeger was doing his grandfather's song, Bring Him Home, but in a, I guess, a very rockin' way. Steep Canyon Rangers with Steve Martin did Heart's the Only Compass. That's off a brand new album. This is the only track that I know of that Steve Martin is on. Cole Chaney did The Unsatisfied, the Old Crow Medicine Show with Molly Tuttle, did Last American Waltz. And we started with something from Solid Air's new album, Love and Mercy. Here on Doug the Jitterbug's audio collage, you're tuned to Ozcat Radio, 89.5 FM KZCT Vallejo. And we're going to continue on. We're going to have another couple from those last two artists we heard. We're going to start with a new track from Corey Arsenault and the Zydeco Fusion Band. We're going to hear Accordion Man.

We just heard the classic accordion playing of Flaco Jimenez doing Brincando Cercas. Before that, Billy Jack Wills, who was based in Sacramento, California, did All She Wants to Do Is Rock. Jim Lauderdale, off his brand new album, did I'm Wagging My Tail. Tony Trischka, off his new Earl Jam 2 album, did I Still Miss Someone, and then features Sierra Farrell on that. Taj Mahal and the Phantom Blues Band, off his new album, did Rowdy Blues. Galea Volt did No Ice Please, off her new album. And Corey Arsenault, another thing new, yeah, did Accordion Man, here on Doug the Jitterbug's audio collage on Ozcat Radio. All right, this next set will get us to the end of the show. We got some New Orleans jazz, some comedy from Bob and Ray, Western swing, jazz, soul, some more Americana, and a Brazilian African. We're going to end off this show. Oh, it should be a lot of fun, so stay tuned.

0: again. We're down to the sea in ships, and today our touring microphone takes us to appear on New York's west side, where we're speaking with the captain of a converted barge, I guess you'd call it.
1: Garbage scow.
0: Now one of the foremost luxury liners working out of New York Harbor. How far out of the harbor do you go, Captain Bartlett?
1: We go clear out of the...
0: You don't go to Europe by that?
1: No. We stay pretty much close to shore.
0: Well, now, who ever in the world got the idea to convert a garbage scow into a luxury liner, and how is it done?
1: Well, I think it was a friend of mine over to Jersey who had the idea originally.
0: Uh-huh.
1: And then I capitalized on it and got the old garbage scow for a song, cleaned it up.
0: Well, I should imagine it would have taken quite a bit of doing there.
1: Well, and we sprayed the whole joint with deodorant. And then, as a topper, my whole crew put a strong deodorant on the end of their nose, so everything smells good.
0: Well, now, how about the passengers? Have they seemed happy with the...
1: We give them a little deodorant to put on the end of their nose when they come aboard.
0: I see. And you've made these sightseeing...
1: Sightseeing, really. Bob, we go right out down the North River here, through the Narrows, and we go...
0: I notice the seagulls are hovering over the ship here.
1: Well, they remember the ship from the old days.
0: You say you go down through the Narrows?
1: Through the Narrows, and then out along the Atlantic Ocean on the south side of Long Island, out around Montauk, and then come back. It is bad, isn't it? And then come back.
0: I figure whether that was the salt air.
1: It's not salt air.
0: No, it isn't.
1: No.
0: And then you come back. You're out the top. One of the crew there jumped overboard.
1: What are you doing, fella? Well, he's swimming back to shore. I can hardly blame him. As I say, this is a converted garbage scow, and we do have that problem.
0: Well,
1: it's an aesthetic problem. It's a smell problem, to be frank.
0: Yeah.
1: There goes another one. Come on, Freddy. I didn't think he'd last.
0: He looked like
1: a weakling when he signed the
0: board. How many did you have in the crew to begin with?
1: Started off with 18 men, 18 deckhands. We had a matey, and...
0: Well, now you have 60, or rather 15 now.
1: That's a deck bosun.
0: It is.
1: Sure it is. Now, he shouldn't do that.
0: He's a good swimmer,
1: though.
0: He's
1: been a seafaring man for years.
0: Getting away fast there.
1: He's not a good swimmer, is he?
0: Oh, that's
1: really too bad. Throw him a grapefruit hat.
0: You have a crew of 13.
1: That's a joke on a garbage guy.
2: Lady, get out your can. Here comes your garbage man.
3: Get away.

Getting funky in the African country of Benin. That's Stanislas Dahome doing Ja Ja Ja. Messias Holanda from Brazil did Carimbo da Pimenta. The Barcades from a new Stax B-Sides album did AJ the Housefly. Bill Kirchhoff, his brand new album, did Honky Tonk Hellfire. Ryan Bingham, another new album, did Ballad of the Texas Gentleman. Yes, and another new album. We had Poi Rogers from Southern California, I think they are, did Gil Carter. We had local artist Joyce Grant doing Wake Up Call. Milton Brown and his musical brownies were doing the Garbage Man Blues, kind of as a afterthought of Bob and Ray, who were down to the sea in ships, where they had these garbage scows trying to turn into cruise ships. Yeah, right. And the Firehouse 5 Plus 2 were doing By the Beautiful Sea. Here on Doug the Jitterbug's Audio Collage, this is Ozcat Radio 89.5 FM KZCT Vallejo. 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

0: OzCat Radio. I'm Helly V. Welcome to the show this week. I hope you had a marvelous week. This week, we're going to take a look and celebrate Bay Area bands. Why? Well, because they're talented, and it's the Bay Area, and there is a big festival coming up. Yes, I said festival coming up this evening. It begins at 5 p.m. tonight. I hope to see you. It's at the Odd Fellows Hall on 350 Georgia Street, of course, in downtown Vallejo. Again, doors open at 5 p.m., and admission is about $10. It's an all-age. There's going to be vendors, all sorts of things. We're going to talk about that throughout the show. So Bay Area band, Bay Area guy, Michael Ferrante. I had no idea. He actually was born in Oakland. He went away for a little bit, and then he came back. He went to UCSF. He even lived above their radio station, KUSF, where I read he found his love for music. And of course, Sly and the Family Stone. How can you be more Bay Area and Vallejo more than that? And Sly actually was a producer. He was a huge musician, of course, and a huge producer of many bands, such as this guy. They say Alameda County. I say probably Oakland. His name is Bobby Freeman from 1958. Come on and swim on OzCat Radio.
1: Come on!

OzCat Radio. I'm Helly V. What was that? That was a threefer from the band Translator. Do you remember them? I sure do. I am going to say it. I did listen to Everywhere That I'm Not too much. Actually, I still do. What we heard was a song from 1983 called Cry for a Shadow. Then we heard another song that was new to me that I now love and will overplay from 1986 called Standing in Line. And then we heard an even newer song from Translator. They had some singles come out last year in 2025. That song was These Days to Come. And I was doing my little research project like I do when I do my show. And I saw who the drummer was. And I'm like, Dave Sheff, huh? I know him. I can't even believe it. Old friend, glad to know him again. And I also hear that Steve Barton, the lead singer of Translator, will be having a new album perhaps coming out this year. So listen up for that. And another thing going on, if you missed my last break, I'll talk about it throughout the whole show. We're celebrating Bay Area bands today because there's a big festival tonight. Doors open at 5, Oddfellows Hall, the corner of Georgia and Marin, $10 at the door, all ages are welcome. There will be wristbands if you want to have tasty beverages. There's a huge lineup, well, 7 bands, one of which, of course, I'm going to talk about is my husband's band, local Vallejo band, Ajar, with the Fire Song on OzCat Radio.

Celebrating Bay Area bands today, The Lookouts is who that was. They formed kind of just outside the Bay Area. The song is called Story. Trey Cool's first band before he got into Green Day as the drummer for them, which we heard Smash It Like Belushi, Standing in Vallejo. And they formed, of course, in Rodeo, and they were Sweet Children before that. That song, I think, is only to be found on their Saviors album that they re-released as a deluxe edition last year. Before that, we heard Ruby Soho and Rancid, came out in 1995, but they formed in Albany in 1991, of course, right outside of Berkeley, where they became popular at 924 Gilman. Another great band we heard before that are called The Uptones. The Uptones were formed by high school students back in 1981, nine high school students, and they went to Berkeley High, went to Casadero, all the things, and they actually apparently were one of the bands that did inspire Rancid as well. Another Bay Area band, their name is Lost Puppy Forever, and they are going to be playing at Pestival tonight. Again, doors open at 5. It is happening at Oddfellows Hall in downtown. Their 7-band lineup, $10 at the door. Lots of vendors are going to be there and artists. This song is called The Pizza Song on OzCat Radio.

OzCat Radio. I'm Helly V, and Montrose, Bad Motor Scooter. I haven't heard that in so long. It just makes me smile. I hope it made you smile, too. And, of course, frontman Sammy Hagar in there. They formed in San Francisco back in the early 70s. And I think he still lives in Marin County somewhere. He and his wife, they're very lovely people. Romeo Void before that, and Never Say Never. I had no idea, but they formed in 1979 at the San Francisco Art Institute. And before that, we heard Lost Puppy Forever, who are going to be at the festival tonight. More Bay Area bands. Who, just so many. Oakland-born MC Hammer, Too Legit to Quit is coming up. And we also are going to play Lunez, E-40, all sorts of great Bay Area bands on OzCat Radio.

celebrating Bay Area bands, of course, En Vogue, formed in Oakland back in 1989. Beautiful women and beautiful voices. I wish I could sing like that. In my car, I can sing exactly like that. Actually, it's an interesting story about En Vogue. There was some record company, and they wanted to put together a girl band that was kind of like the 50s and 60s. And so they put it out there, and about 3,000 women went to the auditions held in 1988. And these were the gals that basically made it in 1989. Before that, we heard E-40, Mr. Vallejo himself, you and that, with T-Pain and Candy Girl. Another Bay Area band is called Class of 77. I totally fangirl her every time I see her. They are totally a Bay Area band. You can actually find out where they're going to be and everything at classof77sf.com. This is a song that looks like it came out just last year in 2025. It's called Loaded Lens on OzCat Radio.

they are so fun, and the audio, you can dance. It is such a blast to be there, and I hear the drummer might live right here in Vallejo. The song Positivity off their 2025 self-titled album. We also heard two from Freak Accident, a great live band, a great live Bay Area band, Don't Blame Me and the song Catbird Seat, both off their newest album that came out in February of 2026. That would be this year, of course. And the album is called Midnight Show. You can see them. You can see them live tonight, Saturday, May 23rd, starting at 5 a.m. at the Oddfellows Hall. They're having the festival, $10 at the door. Again, doors open at 5. All ages show. You can get tasty adult beverages if you're old enough, of course, and a valid wristband. There's a great lineup. There are vendors to see and meet, including the roller derby gals from Carquina's squad. You're going to have such a good time. I hope to see you there. Another wonderful band that formed in El Sobrante in 1984 is Primus. Primus, of course, has all the great songs and Les Claypool and his wife's winery called Purple Pachyderm. It's also called Claypool Cellars. It is amazing. It is in Forestville, which is right outside of Santa Rosa. Plus, they have something called the Wamola Wieners. You have to try it out. This is Primus, Winona's Big Brown Beaver on OzCat Radio.

Wildcat Radio. I'm Helly V, and we are celebrating Bay Area bands today. Back there, we heard from the Angry Aztecs. They're a great live band. If

Podcast Radio. I'm Helly B. We are celebrating Bay Area bands. That was Lee Presson and The Nails, San Francisco band that Jessica from Anchor Pantry told me about last week. Anchor Pantry, of course, on Marin Street in Vallejo. They are wonderful, and that was their version of Brazil. Before that, another incredible band from the Bay Area, Oakland-based Shannon and the Clams, the song Love Strike. They are another band to see live. And, of course, before that, we actually heard two from Primus, because I foolishly looked at the essentials, the best of, and I went down the rabbit hole. Another great band from Oakland, straight out of Oakland, is Tony, Tony, Tony. Feels good on OzCat Radio.

Ozcat Radio. I'm Helly V. Bay Area bands is what it's all about. I'm going to go back to Tony, because it felt so good to play Feels Good. I am so thankful that they are out of Oakland. Tower of Power, digging on James Brown. Of course, they originated in Oakland back in 1968. I think that song came out in 1995. They've been performing since 1968. They are so crazy talented. So many horn section, all the musicians, it's incredible throughout the years. And then I kind of went to the South Bay because Santa Cruz, because the band The Call, I had no idea was from Santa Cruz. The song When the Walls Came Down, do you remember it? From 1983. And then two from a band called The Fleshies. They are a band that formed in 1999 out of Oakland. And of course, they also are quite fantastic, aren't they? Wouldn't you like to slam dance to them? The two songs, To Whom It May Concern, Saturday Saints, and You Can Slam Dance to Them. They are going to be at the 707 Punk Launch Party. That is on June 26th. It is right here in Vallejo on Tennessee Street at a place called Carnalito's Customs. But that, of course, is way off on June 26th. Tonight, on Saturday, May 23rd, you can go to the Oddfellows Hall, of course, and see the seven bands that are playing at the festival. You do not want to miss out. Georgia and Marin, that is where it's going to be. So here's something that surprised me, too. I live under a giant boulder. I had no idea. I don't have any memory. Well, I don't have any memory. But CCR formed in 1959 in El Cerrito. So I have two because I couldn't decide which one to play. Looking Out My Back Door is first on Ozcat.

Pozcat Radio. It's all about the Bay Area bands today. We heard from the Counting Crows back there, a song I really like off their debut album, August and Everything After, the song Murder of One. I'm a little confused about where they come from, San Francisco, maybe Berkeley. I know maybe both. I don't know. In 1991 is when they formed, definitely in the Bay Area. The Tubes, Talk to You Later, from 1981. That was a treat to hear. They definitely formed in San Francisco in 1972. And I'm going to be a little gossipy. One of the members even lives here in Vallejo. And a little more gossip. He sometimes goes to the Townhouse for open mic night. I'm not sure when, but I know he goes every once in a while. Sugar Pie DeSanto, best name ever. Although she came from New York City, she moved to San Francisco when she was 4 and then ended up living in Oakland for so many years. So she's Bay Area. Sugar Pie DeSanto, she's an R&B singer and she was a dancer. Two songs, because once again, I couldn't decide. Use What You Got is coming up after Soulful Dress from 1964 on OzCat Radio.

Hozcat Radio, featuring all the Bay Area bands we can squish in, and musicians, of course. That was Too Short from Oakland, Blow the Whistle, a song I adore. The song you have to turn up really loud in your car and or in your house. You can probably do the car dancing, but it's easier to do it in your house as well. I still don't understand the Too Short part because he's 5'5 and I am 5'4. Before that, the very talented trio of sisters, the beautiful ladies from West Oakland, the Pointer Sisters, with their song from 1982. I'm so excited. I am excited. There's a great show called A Pestival, and that is tonight. I will talk more about that coming up in a little bit. Smash Mouth. Do you remember them? They've had many, is it incantations? Originally, they started up in San Jose, and I had to play two songs from them, both of them cover songs, two shows I definitely grew up watching. We're going to hear The Monkees, and we're going to hear the Brady Bunch song that Barry Williams is actually on. Greg Brady is actually on it, although I did like Peter better. Anyway, the Brady Bunch song, Sunshine Day, on Ozcat Radio by Smash Mouth.

with the Bay Area bands. Back there we heard from Papa Roach, the song Last Resort from 2003, and I did not know, and now I do, formed in 1993 in Vacaville. Also we heard from The Residents, Mr. Wonderful, that was that lovely song, and here's the lovely story. Originally they were from Shreveport, Louisiana, and this story is that I read in 1966 they were hoping to join the hippie movement in the Bay Area. They got in their car, headed to San Francisco, but only made it to San Mateo, and that's where, at least at the time, they stayed. Nobody seems to know the identities of the band members over the years. There have been many. Some say Les Claypool, some say Mark Mothersbaugh. When we saw them, I don't remember how many years ago, I could swear David Byrne was in that band. It's The Residents. If you know, maybe you could share your secret. I don't know. Another exquisite woman with so much talent in every realm is from right here in Vallejo. She is doing a version of Sly and the Family Stone, Dance to the Music. Who is it? It's her on OzCat Radio.

OSCAT Radio Bay Area Bands today. I had a good time. Thank you for all your patience and kindness as per usual. I hope you have a wonderful week ahead, wonderful weekend as well. And what did we hear? We heard great songs from the Dead Kennedys, formed in San Francisco, of course, in 1978. All their songs are extremely poignant and actually really meaningful. That one we heard was called Moon Over Marin. Two from The Freak Accident, Blown Out, and Fairy Tales. An incredible band, very talented. They kind of go into different genres in all their music, and you can see them. You can see them live tonight. You can see them live tonight at the Oddfellows Hall. It's 350 Georgia Street. It's kind of the corner of Georgia and Marin. It is the festival. It is an amazing all-ages punk rock festival. Doors open pretty soon, like in a few minutes at 5, but the music's going to go to about 10 or 11. $10 at the door. All ages are welcome. There's also tasty adult beverages for you with valid wristbands. 7 great bands, including Freak Accident and also including Ajar. We're going to finish up the show with Ajar putting on this festival tonight, again at the Oddfellows Hall in downtown Vallejo. We're going to hear a song called Game Show, and then a song dug up from the vaults of Ajar called Bar License. Have a great night. Thank you again, OSCAT Radio.

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0: Good morning, Vallejo, on this beautiful June day. So glad you are with us because we have a fascinating show for you today with local artists, poets, authors, all about a brand new exhibit at Mare Island. Let me set the scene for you. You all know Rosie the Riveter, right? That gal that drove the bolts into the ships during the shipbuilding process over at our own Mare Island. Well, working right alongside Rosie the Riveter was Wendy the Welder. We have with us sculptor Jean Cherie of Temple Arts Loft and Mare Island Art Studios, who created a Wendy the Welder, which will be on exhibit beginning this Sunday, June 7th at the Mare Island Art Studios on Pintado Street, Vallejo, from 12 to 4, Sunday, June 7th. And the exhibit will be open every single Sunday in June. So if you're going, shoot, you know, I'd love to see historic Vallejo in this exhibit, you can go any of the succeeding Sundays in June. Admission is free. And you will take away so much about the spirit of Vallejo, the legacy and history of Mare Island. I want to start, first of all, by introducing Jean Cherie. She spent over 30 years sculpting for movies, television, animatronics, and large-scale installations. She worked in Hollywood. That's right. Hollywood, the big time, as a studio sculptor, where close collaboration with production designers, art directors, engineers, actors, and fellow sculptors honed both her technical mastery and her humility. Her work can be seen in films like The Flintstones and Hocus Pocus. Remember Bette Midler? Yeah. Check it out. She is now based here in Vallejo, and she's a highly active member of the local creative arts community. At Mare Island Art Studios, Jean Cherie plays a key leadership role in public art and placemaking, public outreach, and the gallery and installation team, while also serving as the studio's shipyard historian. Her deep knowledge of Mare Island's history, combined with decades of large-scale production experience, helps ground the studio's work in both place and legacy. Good morning, Jean Cherie.
1: Good morning, Kathleen. Wow. Who are you talking about?
0: The fabulous you.
1: Oh, God.
0: Jean
1: Thank
0: Cherie
1: you.
0: Has regaled me with some of her Hollywood stories, and I'm just like, my jaw's on the floor. What? Who? Wow. So that's who we have with us today. So my first question for you is, what inspired you to create Wendy the Welder?
1: When I was able to join the Mare Island Art Studios, which is in this old corrugated building on Mare Island, and just looking around, what is the history of this place? You know, it's just, apparently it was some function that was intriguing, that everybody'd guess about. And then when people would come into the gallery and they'd look around and they'd wonder what happened there as well. And then I'd have people come in that said, my grandparents met here on Mare Island. And that just, you know, that just kind of set things going. And and they didn't really know the history either. So that just kind of grew and grew and grew. And then, who are these people? Who are these workers? And, of course, wanting to settle or focus on the women and what they did at Mare Island. We always jokingly refer to, everybody always says, oh, Rosie the Riveter. And we say, this is her cousin, Wendy the Welder.
0: Indeed. So,
1: yeah.
0: Indeed. And there were a whole crew of women with various skills. Elsie, the electrician, Susie, the steel worker, My own grandmother was a a munitions worker filling casings and bullets with gunpowder. There were women in so many roles that they just stepped up and did it. They didn't have a lot of time. And they worked long hours, and they were so dedicated. And so, you know, the thing about it is, during the war, there was lots of art, like the iconic Rosie the Riveter that we've all seen. Bicep flexed, red kerchief, blue overalls. We know her, and the message is very clear. I am woman, I am strong, I'm getting the job done. Mm-hmm. And there was all kinds of art like that at the time. And then after the war, Mare Island, I know, phased out the women, shipyard workers, and that whole spirit kind of went away till the 1980s when we got reacquainted with Rosie. So I think about how your piece, Wendy the Welder, is art that can raise consciousness and make real change, you know, social and cultural change.
1: That's definitely what I had in mind. And just what did she look like, and how do we represent her? And another thing, when people come into the studio and I show them my maquette. And a maquette is a small design model. So she's in reality only 16 inches tall. And people will look at the picture that is on our postcard and go, oh my God, she's huge. But no, she's just a maquette. and they just, it's just wonderful to see people's eyes light up. And they just go, oh, what a great idea.
0: Yes, so, yes. And to finally acknowledge their tremendous contribution to the home front effort during World War II. And so at this point, I would like to welcome Sharon McGriff Payne, who we have by phone. Good morning, Sharon.
2: Good morning. Good morning to you all.
0: Thank you. She is a local author whose mother was one of those shipyard workers on Mare Island during World War II. And Sharon has authored several books about that era and the local history of Mare Island. So Sharon, would you like to tell us what your mother, her story, and what she did during that time on Mare Island at the shipyard?
2: First, let me just say I appreciate joining you this morning to help tell us the part of the story of the women who worked at Mare Island during World War II. Let me just say that I grew up knowing my mother's story. From the time, I was just thinking a little while ago that I remember being in kindergarten and listening to my mother talk to a friend about Mare Island. It was a story that she loved her job at Mare Island. You could clearly tell that was a fun time for her. My mother during World War II came from a small town in Florida. Like so many women who came here to work, they came here, of course, as a result of the war effort. She joined my dad, who was a sailor at Mare Island, who had been stationed at Mare Island shortly before she joined him here. So, in fact, she told me that as soon as she came to Vallejo, the day or two after she arrived here, she applied for a job down at the employment office that at one time was at the foot of Tennessee Street. It's no longer there. But she was told the day that she applied, they told her to show up the next day. So that was how they needed workers during that period.
0: Yes.
2: So my mom, again, we also have to remember the time. This was a time my mother came out of the segregated South. So this was new to her in the sense that she came here and actually worked side by side with white people. So that was a lot of new things were happening during that period. And so she came here and She started working. I don't know the building she worked in. I'm sorry, I don't have that. But I know she drove a forklift while she was there, and she taught. In fact, my second book that I wrote on African Americans in Vallejo, about 15 years ago, I interviewed a woman who my mother worked with over in Maryland. And the woman mentioned to me that my mother taught her how to drive a forklift. So it's a family story that I've always known, and a family story that I've always loved to tell. So that's my part of my mother's story.
0: Oh,
1: could I just say,
0: yeah,
1: she didn't need a building. She was probably driving to every building and delivering things down the dock. She was probably all over the whole shipyard. Oh, I just love visualizing
2: that. I'm sure she was. I'm almost sure she was. And again, and just as an aside, my father, like a lot of men, he didn't think women were the greatest drivers. I'm sorry to say that, but he thought my mother was one of, my mother was an exception. He always said my mother was one of the greatest drivers. So I'm reminded my mother could drive, because he said my mother could drive anything, and she really could.
0: Wow.
2: So I'm sure her forklift driving also made him sort of stand up and take notice as well. So
0: absolutely. And these, we're talking about big supply trucks, right?
1: What was a forklift?
0: Forklift.
2: She drove a forklift.
0: Yes. I think you need a special driver's license to do that. I mean, that's not just like, stepping into the Ford.
1: What did they...
2: She definitely needed a driver's license.
0: No, that's a different kind of driving. That's wonderful. And the fact that, Sharon, she continued to tell her story many years after the war. And you were saying it was a time in her life that was fun, and I'm sure she felt a sense of purpose, the importance of what she was contributing, how important the work was, the shipbuilding at Mare Island, that literally made the difference between winning and losing the war. And in World War II, losing the war was not an option. So, it sounds like she was just inspired to be a part of that scene and work very hard to get it done.
2: Exactly. And now we also have to remember, these were people in their 20s. So these were young people doing what young people do. They not only were they working, they also had fun after work. And I remember they had bond rallies during that time. My mother said that all of the workers at one point sometimes would gather over near, it was where Sonoma and it was off Mare Island, but remember during World War II, large parts of Vallejo were part of Mare Island, extended Mare Island.
0: Mm-hmm.
2: But my mother remembers attending rallies off base, and she said they just had a great time. And again, I always think about, again, they were young, and the world was open to them at that point. So like I said, my mother loved that job, and I always knew it because she always told us about it.
0: Well, Sharon, that's an amazing, uplifting story that really fleshes out for us all these decades later what it was like to be part of that vibrant, energetic scene back then.
2: Yeah.
0: So I'd love you to hang on, because we may want to come back to you with another question, but thank you so much for sharing her story. Jean Cherie, would you like to tell us about the components of this exhibit?
1: Well, I did want to say that a real important thing to me in finding the stories that I wanted to tell was that I get examples of our diversity here in Vallejo. So I loved hearing about where people came from and who they were. And I've gotten a great selection of people that do it, from the Filipino community and the Caucasian and the Hispanic as well. So I'm just finding out so much incredible information.
0: Oh, I bet.
1: And who was where and what they did. And yeah, and definitely I agree with Sharon that, like, Vallejo was an extension of Mare Island because people yeah. lived everywhere. They
2: yes.
1: lived up in Napa and mm-hmm. just way, way far away. Mm-hmm. So, yeah.
0: And during that time, there was lots to deal with. You know, housing conditions, maybe it was temporary housing so you could get to your yeah. job on Mare Island, food rations. Hemlines went up because and you recycled the same pair of nylons with the black stripe drawn down the back because you couldn't afford, new ones.
1: And, yeah, and speaking of, what the women wore, mm-hmm. is there were strict strict dress codes because that iconic hair wrap.
0: Yeah.
1: Was because they couldn't have their hair hanging down if
0: no.
1: they were operating a drill press or welding, any of that kind
0: so
1: of thing.
0: So they might wear the kerchief like you've seen yeah. on Rosie, or a snood, which is the
1: yeah.
0: netting that
1: yep.
0: goes, that
1: would be too.
0: Pulls back the hair.
1: Right.
0: Yeah, so dress was very important. Clothes, like the overalls, clothes you could move around in easily. You needed complete mobility. And there were also men working on the shipyards at that time. And so everybody, it was men and women, it was people of different ethnicities pitching in together because the stakes were so high.
1: I do want to add that the focus of this show that I'm having is mm-hmm. is like is Wendy the Welder and the workers mm-hmm. of the Mare Island Shipyard. And I wanted it to go and cover the history of workers on Mare Island, not just focusing on the war years. But after I did Wendy, I noticed and heard more about the shipyard closing. And yeah. And that just seemed to me like a real open wound that we're still suffering from here in Vallejo. And any little bit of lifting that by telling the stories again and showing where it was and who did what is really an important part to me. So when you come to see the show, you'll see my idea, my concept of what she'll be like when she's 10 feet tall and cast in bronze. But you'll see the process of working on her. But you will also see the stories of how I met Sharon was because I was looking to find the people whose stories would go really in there up on the wall in the gallery. And then there's also photographers that just had such a great time on Mare Island when it closed, making art of the pictures of the dilapidation and the beautiful images.
0: Mm-hmm.
1: So you're going to get a lot of history of the place and of the people and what we want it to be too, and how we want it to be uplifting. So
0: there's art, there are stories, there yeah. are photographs and poetry as well.
1: Poetry.
0: Do you want to mention that?
1: Right.
0: Yeah.
1: Right. Yes. Yeah. We had a fun, ekphractic experience with our art, and including having a poem, three poems
0: mm-hmm. Mm-hmm.
1: by different poets written
0: yes.
1: about Wendy, which was my sculpture of Wendy that was very fun. And we maybe we'll get to hear one.
0: We have Vallejo poet Woody Shiflett standing by with the poem that your piece, Wendy the Welder, inspired for him. So Woody is going to share his poem.
3: It is so great to share this event. You're opening on Sunday, as well as just your art. And I just want to take a little slight detour on forklifts. Sharon, I, as a young man, drove a forklift working my way through school in a tire factory. It is not easy. The wheels that do the steering are behind you. My training was about zero. The first time I drove one, I knocked over a smoking booth with a couple of guys in it that were smoking. So that's a great story. But, yeah. But more to the point, when I looked at Wendy, a lot of feelings and emotions came up, and a lot of the rich history of this whole area. I mean, we had Mare Island here, down by Richmond, we had Kaiser Shipyards and such, and it also evoked my own family history. My mother was a whack. So somehow I thought there was a story here involving Wendy, and I rolled in my mom. So without any further ad-libbing about the poem, I'm just going to get into it. It's called Wendy, A Man's Job. My mama and you could have been real pals, but all 4'11" of mama chose to join the wax, to drive and repair deuce and a half supply trucks and ambulances. But you, Wendy, were always in awe of your daddy's skill at arc welding, something he learned and put to use in that First World War. So you set out to help America by being a Kaiser welder. All the boys doubted if you could do a man's job. In a way, they were right. You did more than a man's job. Became skilled at welding and raising a family alone at the same time, while your man was gone to war against the Nazis. You did bulkheads on Liberty ships at first, helping set records on how fast they could be built and floated. You and your gal co-workers, energized and proud, you moved on to the bigger, better Victory ships. Rumors said you worked on the SS Red Oak Victory. You were so good, they moved you to Richmond No. 4 Yard, where you worked on the Tacoma-class frigates. Then the war ended. But you were forever changed. New, broader horizons, no longer limited by home, kitchen, and kids. Your man came home, partly broken and damaged, having been through the hell and horror, Normandy, the Bulge, liberating Dachau. He scarcely recognized you, not because you looked different, because you were so outstandingly strong and confident and powerful. You were his rock when he desperately needed one. By the 60s, you were a civil rights activist, traveled south to march to Selma, stand with King. Women's rights were always in your sights. You were elected to city council. Somewhere along the way, you got a law degree. You became a circuit court judge. Damn good one. Yeah, Wendy, you sure did a man's job and a whole lot more.
0: Wow. Woody Shiplett, thank you so much for sharing that poem and for showing, and this is what Sharon was saying a moment ago, how that experience of stepping up during wartime, working so hard, and taking jobs that had been filled by men before, that it stayed with these women for a lifetime. And the actual, model for Wendy the welder went on to be part of the civil rights movement, a circuit court judge, that this experience empowered these women in living the rest of their lives. And Sharon, I wanted to get back to you for a second. It sounds like you saw that in your mother. She told the stories, they lived in her.
2: Yes, exactly. My mother was born on the 4th of July.
0: Oh.
2: And I always thought of her as an independent woman. She truly was just, not just that strong woman, but a woman who knew her value, you know? And again, as an African American woman coming out of the Deep South, that was that was really just part of her legacy. Is that when she came here, she felt she had value, and just the fact that she remembered a job that she loved so much. And my mother passed away when she was 94 2012. So again, this was just always part of her legacy. And I was just so proud of my mom. And yes, I was equally proud that she knew how valuable her job was during that period, and she continued to tell us the story. So I am just still amazed at all the women who worked there at Mare Island, who were part of the war effort throughout the United States. And I appreciate being able to tell the story.
0: Oh, thank you, Sharon, so much for sharing her story with us. And the word proud resonates on many levels. Jean Cherie is, through her art, is carrying that pride forward for our whole community, that Mare Island is our local legacy. And regionally and nationally, we feel pride at what the shipyard workers accomplished.
1: Thank you.
0: With very little and with very little time. And so to carry that pride forward, you have plans for your maquette of Wendy the Welder.
1: Yes.
0: Would you tell us what your goal is ultimately for Wendy?
1: I would like her to be a monumental bronze sculpture. I would like to make her 10 feet tall and cast in bronze and placed just next to the ways, in between the ways and where the ferry boat docks on Mare Island is where I see her. So,
0: And on your website, you say, imagine ferry passengers stepping off the ferry on Mare Island, and this strong woman are greeting them. And immediately they're imbued with that sense of we're in a special place where powerful things happened.
1: I said that?
0: Something like that.
1: I know. No, thank you. Thank you. It just sounded wonderful when you said it, because that's true. It's like people don't know what happened there.
0: Right.
1: And you want to look at these big cranes and all of this huge equipment. And she gives you a clue. Yeah,
0: she gives you a
1: clue.
0: Here
1: we are. Here I am.
0: And wouldn't they all, they are no longer here to share their stories with us, but wouldn't they be proud that Wendy the Welder, you know, Woody's mom, Sharon's mom, my dad, the roles that they played in protecting and defending freedom and democracy for America and the world, wouldn't they be proud that we continue to tell the stories?
1: They would be.
0: Yeah.
1: And we want to share that and give that pride to girls. We want that to be there too. It's like, I can be her.
0: Yes.
1: So.
0: Yes. Yeah, exactly. Mm-hmm. Oh, they're such important role models.
1: I wanted to say one thing too, just in referring back to Woody talking about the different ships. I wanted to say that my Wendy was inspired by a photograph of the women welders who helped to build the Nereus, which was mostly built by women here on Mare Island. And the Nereus was a submarine tender, so it went out into the Pacific to supply. I always think of the Nereus as like a mother, because she went out and supplied the all the needs of the submarines at sea. Because they, you know, you think of that, if there was somebody sick on the submarine, or they have to come back, could be taken back. Take a lot of different. I think I'm sure that the supplies capacity in those submarines was probably not what it is in the later ones. So all of those things that have revealed to me that I knew nothing about. Why would that be like that? Why would that be big? Why is that there?
0: Yes.
1: What I'm just really, through this project, I'm having such a good time learning.
0: Yeah. The history is fascinating when you dig into it. Mm-hmm. And I understand that when the Nereus was christened or deployed, I'm not quite sure, I have it somewhere in my notes, that normally men did the christening of a new, you know, sea vessel. And in this case, you want to finish that story?
1: No, you know what? I don't think I had heard that before.
0: Oh, okay.
1: So, see what I mean? And keep learning more.
0: And if only I could find it. But there were two women who christened the Nereus, because very few male hands even touched that craft.
2: Right.
0: Oh, Sharon, can you fill in the blanks for me?
2: I'm not completely sure about that. I do remember reading about some of the male supervisors. They talked about, just as you said, that few male hands touched that ship. And one of the things, and now one thing I do, some women did Christian ships. In fact, over at Richmond, Lena Horne christened a ship over there at one point during World War II. Uh-huh. But I'm still learning, just like you all are learning about that period. I really hope at some point someone will actually, that Jean's sculpture will inspire a book to be written Wendy over at Mare Island. I'm learning just as you all are learning as well.
1: So a puzzle piece is falling into place.
2: Yes.
1: I remember when I just heard this story, there's a very iconic picture of two women welders. They're standing above or next in behind this big old metal thing. And I think they were the women that christened it. And one of the paintings in the show was done of that photograph. So you have to come in and see the show and read what their names were.
0: Oh, it's going to be such a very rich, empowering experience.
1: Yeah. I have to say, I think it is too. But
0: yes,
1: it's just
0: got, you know,
1: the stories that I was able to get in the short period of time that I had to do it in. I'm pretty happy with that.
0: Yes, because it sounds like, again, even though the originals aren't here to tell their stories, that they made sure their story was passed down through us. Yes. And now it's our responsibility to carry it forward.
1: We have to carry it forward, right.
0: Yeah.
2: Can I mention something about moving? And more than 10 years ago, I remember visiting the Rosie the Riveter exhibit, the park over in Richmond.
0: Yeah.
2: And I remember standing there, and it's a beautiful exhibit, just absolutely beautiful. But I remember standing there thinking that this is a Lael story. This is Mare Island story.
0: Yeah.
2: And why don't we have this story here as well? So, Jean, I am just grateful to you. Because when I saw your sculpture, I said that we are past the time that we need this. We need this here yesterday. So I'm so looking forward to your bronze model.
1: Thank you so much.
2: But I do think this could just open up so much for Mare Island. Our Wendy story is as equally as important as Rosie's story over in Richmond.
1: Yes. So, thank you for that, Sharon. That makes me feel really good.
0: That's terrific. That's terrific. We are community. And through this exhibit, Vallejo is going to come together and see this. And I love your idea of healing the wound from the closing of Mare Island. But being proud of what was there. And now Mare Island is undergoing redevelopment. So celebrate this. And I love your idea of healing the wound from the closing of Mare Island. But being proud of what was there. And now Mare Island is undergoing redevelopment. So celebrating what it is today. There's

0: Steps.
1: Street View, yeah.
0: Yeah, I think you and I were there together welcoming them,
1: right.
0: One of them,
1: right.
0: as it sailed in. So there is just so much to continue to celebrate on Mare Island.
1: And art.
0: And art, always
1: art. The Mare Island Art Studios, yeah.
0: But folks, you've got to come see this exhibit, and I'm going to go over the details for you again. It is entitled Wendy the Welder, and the Mare Island Shipyard Workers Exhibit. It opens this Sunday, June 7th. And it runs through every Sunday through June 28th from 12 to 4 p.m. And again, it's multimedia, it's history, and it's who we are today. It was formative in terms of the spirit of our community. So please come out and see it. And the address again is Pintado Street, 110 Pintado Street, Vallejo. If you want to go to the website, it's mareislandartstudios.com. And admission is free. You can't beat that.
1: You can't. Yes. Thank you.
0: So, yeah. Sharon, was there anything you wanted to add before we wrap it for today?
2: No, except I just want to say thank you to you for inviting me. Thank you, Jean, for putting on the exhibit and your beautiful sculpture. Thank you, and I look forward to visiting Mare Island over the next month.
1: Thank you, Sharon, and I thank you for your mom and her story.
0: Yes.
1: Of what we women did, and for the further inspiration of the sculpture of the art. So, yes,
2: thank you.
0: And Sharon, especially that your mom's individual story also had to do with social change, social justice, and people coming together, working side by side, who, because of racial discrimination, had never done that before. How enriching was that for them, for everybody?
2: My mother, in fact, said that was the equalizer.
0: Yes.
2: These folks who came here from the Deep South, who of course dealt with whites, but you know, again, it was a segregated lifestyle. But it was only when they came to places like Mare Island that they understood that, look, we're on equal footing, and that they realized that the myth that they had always been told about, you know, folks being better than them, they found out that once they worked side by side with everybody, that was just not true, that they were equal. That was, again, my mother said it was the great equalizer, and I agree with her. So we have a great story to tell, and there's still so much to tell. Thank you, Jean, for your exhibit, because this is helping to sort of fill out the blank pages. I appreciate this.
1: I just feel that there's people that are saying, yeah, but look, when the war was over, the men came back and took the jobs. But realizing that the step that was taken, and that was another huge step forward.
0: Uh-huh.
1: So it's a little step back too. We always do that.
0: Yep.
1: But this was huge to just give us the prize and the pride, and to say, we can do this, see? We can do this. So.
0: And that can never be erased.
1: Nope.
0: You
2: exactly.
0: can't ever go back again. And I think the same is true for civil rights and social justice.
1: Exactly, yeah.
2: So
1: even though it comes back and, we think we have to fight it all over again. But,
0: right.
2: Exactly.
0: Yeah.
2: We have to keep trying to perfect it. And one of the things that we have to remember, again, the military was segregated, but it was the fights that were going on here locally, here in America, the fight for equal rights, civil rights here, that helped move President Truman to desegregating the military.

0: 1948, 1949. I think it was 1948. So it was all the conflict that we dealt with that helped move us towards, you know, more equal rights, more civil rights. So again, yeah. That's all part of us getting better, you know, that we have to fight. Yep. And those fights can sometimes not be wonderful. They can be ugly. But again, we're still moving forward. And it was the same thing for women workers. They were truly fired almost. They were let go immediately. And there were stories about how they were let go. And women accepted that. A lot of women accepted that after the war because they felt like that was all part of the movement for America. But you know, again, it was still a step forward. And we can't deny that in any way, shape, or form. So,
1: and because it was wartime, it accelerated change. So Sharon, yeah. Your mom must have had the impression of, wow, everything changed just like that in a heartbeat.
2: Yeah. Mm-hmm. Yeah.
0: Exactly. And you know, again, my mother was extremely smart. I mean, she was a smart woman. And I guess all women, everyone thinks their mom is smart. But my mother knew that she was smart. And, you know, again, I always think that her coming here just made her know that she had a role to play. And I think it was her role at Mare Island that really sort of cemented that she knew that she had a role to play. And I think just multiply her story by thousands of other women's stories. So.
1: Yes. Well, Sharon McGriff Payne, thank you for joining us today with your mom's story. And Jean Cherie, is there anything you would like to add?
2: No, this was so nice. Kathleen, thank you so much for just to be able just sit around and to talk with women, you two right here and now, is another step of it. It's just so good.
1: Yes, it is.
2: And to just show and to share and to do art is good.
1: And do art.
2: Yes.
1: Thank you for all you are doing for Vallejo, Jean Cherie.
2: And you too, Kathleen. Jeez, well, of course, and you too.
1: Gosh. Yes, we're a team. We're a community. And we always need community. Some of us are feeling like in these times we need it more than ever.
2: Yes.
1: And that's one of the things about this exhibit that is uplifting. You use that word. We need uplifting. So thank you for bringing us history and hope.
2: Thank you very much. I appreciate that, Kathleen. Thank you. We'll see you all Sunday.
1: Yes, please come Sunday, June 7th, 12 to 4, Mare Island Art Studios. This is DJ Cat signing off for now. And stay tuned to OzCat for some more great programming. Bye-bye now.
0: Bye-bye.
2: Are we done? Okay, you're up. Right.
0: Thank you, Jean.

Hi, it's Jeremy. Being one of the original volunteers at this station, I've listened to it a lot over the years. It is sounding good right now. 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

0: 12-inch.
1: 12-inch, man, you done went crazy. 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

0: Rhymes faster than a speeding bullet. 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
1: It's a plane.
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0: Somebody say what it look like.
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0: What it look like.
1: What it look like.
0: You don't stop. I'm going to talk about the man that's real McCoy. No other cool brother than Keith Cowboy. I'm 8 1/2, a 29 waist. Yeah. A medium shirt tape. Right. 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Let's do it. Let's do it. You know

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1: MC Hammer chilling with my man DJ Flashback right here on 89.5 OzCat Radio. 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

Yeah, whenever I'm in Vallejo, I listen to the old school 101. All right? So y'all, don't touch that dial. It's your girl, Sugar. Bringing the old school.

up your head and hold it up high. We know that you win the prize. Hi, this is Everton Blender. And yeah, man, let me not tell a man, Rastafari lives in Wayne. A blessed love, man. Everton Blender said that. Oh, say cat.

0: about to strike. We're about to get on up. The uprising, new service, is about to begin. Following the hit list at 3. And then the gathering of the tribes at 5. We'll bring you a whole set of information, a smorgasbord of hot topics, unrestricted by time and space momentarily, for the most part, for only an hour. This is the news. I'm your host, the Minister of Information. All the views and opinions mentioned during this program are that of my own and of the source materials. These do not reflect the views and opinions of anyone else here at KZCT 89.5 FM in Vallejo, nor our affiliates, sponsors, or other DJs, or our friends, or neighbors. Nobody knows what we're about to talk about, but we're all pretty much aware of it. And you can be a part of the process that we call the uprising by getting the conversation going, sticking together, being cool, respecting our rights and freedoms, and of course, being good human beings. We're going to talk a little bit about AI later and some of the things that are attached to the national security measures. But for now, speaking of which, a lot of folks are feeling that national security just for being human. Now, I'm sure it's cool to know about human rights because that's pretty much the law of the land worldwide, except for here, where you have to be a lawful resident or a citizen to gain access to certain conventions of being alive. But state citizenship, of course, in any state in the world recognized by the United Nations, affords one some kind of human rights. But that kind of question is being bandied around, and we cannot even answer where it's all going to go pretty soon. But we can all band together and support one another as human beings. And we support community power. Yes, we face many struggles at the same time, but we cannot organize without joy and celebration. Those are the kind words of the North Bay Organizing Project. They are hosting El Cultura y Cambio 2026 celebration for all the hard work people have put into the Rapid Response Network. That's their legal observer and court accompaniment teams. They're having a jam, celebration, Cultura y Cambio, their biggest annual fundraising event. It's for the community, and it's a celebration for all y'all. If you want to head out there, it's next June 13th. That's on a Saturday, 4 to 9 p.m. in the heart of Sonoma Valley at Pengrove Park. It's kind of far, not too far away for a lot of us. And in the city of Pengrove, you will find basically the main street, the main drag, the big park. They have a silent auction, a DJ and dance, cultura, performances, drinks, and food. That's the North Bay Organizing Project, protecting your human rights. Because when it goes down where the government can choose and tell you that your rights are modified, the whole community has to get together to prevent the dehumanization of ourselves. And when it comes down to bureaucratic talk, it's all about what kind of rights are afforded to you. So this is about everyone, not just those who are immigrants or who live around here, not just for residents or citizens, it's for all humans. And if you want to join in, they're going to have a march throughout our part of the Bay, from connecting up Napa all the way to Coco County, Vallejo in between. The Northern California Coalition for Just Immigration Reform is doing their fourth annual three-day walk for immigrant rights, human rights. This theme for this year is citizenship for all. Shut down the immigration prisons. And they also say abolish ICE, or ICE, and stop the repression. So this three-day event begins in Napa in 6th de Junio, which is June. Mm-hmm. 7th, the following day, in Vallejo. And then connecting it up through CC County, Coco County. I'm reading their flyer. I'm reading their posting. They have two different cities listed here. It mentions Dublin as one of the stops, but the flyer doesn't mention Dublin particularly on a certain day. It does mention that it ends on the 8th of June in Albany. So two different cities. But hey, that just goes to show some things are out of control and last minute changes do happen. But we'll be stopping by here around where we're broadcasting coming up this weekend. You just got to look it up and you can find yourselves a little bit of that information from the NorCal. I'm just going to go ahead and give you the full web page address. Let's see here. NorCal Coalition for Just Immigration Reform website is NCCJIR. Yep. Or just look up that. They call it the Walk for Immigrant Rights, if you want to look that up, 3-day, and then type in Vallejo, and you got it in your browser. Mostly, we're looking all around for information that affects all of us. Nonpartisan on this program, we try our best to reconcile the fact that we're all neighbors. But one thing that does unite us is corruption, community corruption. And one of the problems in the process of the corruption is when it gets too big to go up against, just becomes business as usual. The following is a headline from your local newspaper, the Vallejo Times-Herald. It was carried over Solano County at other spots, so here's the headline. Sassoon City Council sells properties to California forever. It was written up by Nick McConnell on May 27th. Here's a few paragraphs as an excerpt to draw you in, and I'll do some commentary. The Sassoon City Council has accepted the sale of 7 downtown parcels of land in the waterfront district to California forever for a total of $1.14 million. Dun, dun, dun. Yep, in June 2025, California Forever CEO Jan Schrammick reached out to the city about downtown assistance through purchasing some buildings. Oh, yeah. Yep. We are having a business party. Yeah, you smell that? That's the success of freedom. Anyway, separate from any expansion conversations, they're just going on a shopping spree with a sweetheart deal thanks to Sassoon City Manager. Can I say his name? Brett Prebula. Can I say his name any other way? Prebula. Bula. Okay.
1: Yeah, you could probably come up with some other ways to say that.
0: Yeah, it just kind of names itself. Okay, so he said, and don't worry about it anyway. He said staff explored ways to fit the purchases into its existing downtown redevelopment efforts. Yes, sir. We're going to roll out the red carpet for y'all. Ha ha. Yeah, that's my yokel voice right there. He said the staff negotiates according to the direction of the council during closed session. You can't have a city council closed session unless you have personal stake in what you're deciding on. I learned this, by the way. So if you have a personal stake in something you're voting on, like, you know, you got to do it in closed session. You cannot imagine what that means to some investigators out there. Sassoon City staff presented on the three separate purchase and sale agreements being discussed with California Forever. The first one is basically the addresses are 701, 711, 713, and of course, it's all on the same block. There's 4 properties on the same block, and then there's another one on the 707 Main Street. They're going to have, the California Forever is going to have the 707 space. I'm telling you, they're going to put that in the address. It just writes itself.
2: Right.
0: Anyway, California Forever purchased the properties through 2 LLCs. One is called, literally, CF Sassoon 1 LLC, and the other one was called CF Sassoon 2 LLC.
2: Original.
0: Yeah, I can't imagine what CF stands for. Yeah. City staff indicated they do not know what the development firm will. They do not know what the development firm will do. Does it conform to the environmental or to the economic impact that they had already planned out? Like, is it going to conform to anything that's already been part of their downtown mixed use and Main Street mixed use zoning? We don't know. They actually literally sold the properties without knowing.
1: Wait, yeah, I mean, money doesn't conform to things.
0: But the
1: line goes up.
0: Oh, line goes up. Yes.
1: Line goes up. Yeah.
0: This is because the community corruption being described is so costly. We're talking about billions of dollar company doing a $1 million purchase of prime rate real estate from right here in the Bay Area. You can't go against it. You just got to accept it and just know that's, cautiously speaking, business as usual. You can't do that though, can you? All right. Public commentators generally oppose the sale. during the city another city council meeting, expressing concerns about how California Forever would use the properties. They don't know, but they know that it's going to be a bad. Multiple commentators also expressed concerns, generally opposed to sale. Multiple commentators also expressed concerns about the appraisals of the property. Staff said that the parcels were appraised professionally. Bureaucracy works as long as they follow the rules. Technicalities do matter.
1: Whose technicalities? What rules? Who decides?
0: Well, the professionals appraised it.
1: Professional what?
0: Appraisers.
1: Okay.
0: And so therefore it's valid that when they say something is $25 per square foot, it is.
1: Okay.
0: They said it. It's the market value is set by these type of people.
1: Right, but an awful lot of those people don't seem to understand what the value of regenerative farmland might be when, you know, these global supply chains are experiencing things like the Strait of Hormuz having oil tankers blowing up. Don't mind me.
0: Okay, you're telling me that you're kind of an advocate for localized agriculture using that regenerative farmland technique of raising food crops in Solano County where there is still farmland.
1: Yeah, so that we have some food independence and we're sequestering carbon keeping the ecosystem healthy in a more sustainable way. And that might be more useful for everyone here than letting it get turned into some kind of billionaire playground where they build

0: They basically treat us like we're in their game of The Sims, and we get to, you know, yell and wave our arms at the ceiling when they turn the refrigerator around to face the wall just because they're bored.
1: You're spot on about the economic shockwaves from the World War. The New World War is over there, but it does affect us even here in Fortress, California.
0: Yeah, a huge amount of supplies that are needed to make fertilizer are petroleum-based. So there's a massive crisis hitting farms right now. Anybody who's not using regenerative agriculture is a lot more vulnerable to that kind of stuff because their soil is degraded and the fertilizer that they put on it is just going to roll away because the cell, it's not healthy. So this kind of farmland is incredibly valuable in a world where other things aren't very stable.
1: You know what? You're absolutely right. It would cost far less to regenerate farmland than it would to support Russia because, according to their own state newswire TASS, they literally said flat out, "Don't worry, folks. USA president has contracted with us for all the fertilizer needs." So some folks are like, what? I'm not kidding. I read it. So regenerative farming gives us sovereignty.
0: Yeah, and it also prevents floods, increases our groundwater so that we actually still have water to use as things are drying up. You know, as opposed to feeding it all to a data center that's supposed to have a magical digital mind inside of it that's going to invent us some kind of magical machine that'll suck carbon out of the atmosphere and grow food in test tubes or something instead of just, you know, keeping the land healthy and having done with it in the first place.
1: You're one of them.
0: One of what?
1: Radical. Well, I got some radical literature right here from Sustainable Solano.
0: Oh.
1: Yeah, you better believe them.
0: Isn't that one of those banned words?
1: Sustainable?
0: Yeah, I think that, what was the list that Trump had? It was like intersectionality, I think was one in there too. Yeah, sustainable. Yeah, we're not supposed to use these words.
1: And peace.
0: Yeah. Ooh, especially that one.
1: Yeah, he doesn't even say peace with Russia either. Don't even get that off. Presidents are presidents. They work for other people. And those people include folks that he took with him to China. Who? The president. What are you doing in China? Take a bunch of tech bros with him. And remember, they'd rather use water to further their intelligence training programs. They call data centers. And not give you any kind of meaningful sustainable agriculture. So Leslie here, the complete opposite of who we are all complaining about. The outrage. The outrage is tempered by the blessing of the words from Sustainable Solano. I have their literature right here in front of me but for June 2026. And at the top of the list is Blessed Blossoms Hot House here in Solano County. I'm going to read their words from their latest bit, their monthly thing here. Doing good. And all the bounty. This year, we celebrate Blessed Blossom, a one-acre market garden ran by Hannah Hartley in Vacaville. Blessed Blossom is a 2026 recipient of Sustainable Solano's Doing Good business recognition for Hannah's dedication to earth care through regenerative farming and community. Learn more about Hannah and her business by looking them up, of course, and celebrate Blessed Blossom with Sustainable Solano at this year's Bounty of the County Dinner and Fundraiser. That's coming up this Sunday at the Soul Food Farm. If you want to look them up, go ahead. That's right. You can learn about last year's inaugural Doing Good recipients, Thistle and Morning Sun Herb Farm. These are all part of Sustainable Solano's long-term goal.
0: Nice.
1: Yes. I'm gonna shout out a few names in this next paragraph from Sustainable Solano's June news. That's what it says. In addition to our Doing Good recognition on Sunday, we'll be recognizing Elena Carolina, our founding executive director, and enjoying pizza, salad, and appetizers, a cash bar, and a silent auction. We are grateful to our key Bounty of the County sponsor, Magic Cabinet, and location sponsor, Soul Food Farm. 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These are them. Here goes. Camus Sassoon, Eat Well Farm, The Filling Station, which is a rock and roll Americana venue I talk about a lot, Grow With The Flow, Lemuria Nursery, Mid-City Nursery, right here in our metro area, technically in American Canyon, Morningsum Herb Farm. Yeah, we know about them. They're cool. Rust Dollar Farm. They're the hops growing farm out in Dixon. They also host a lot of bands. Thistle. Tolinas Winery. Visit Vacaville. Can you believe that the tourism branch of Vacaville City knows the value of Sustainable Solano's mission to sponsor them? I mean, it's a no-cut, nonpartisan deal maker. Mm. This is our values, man. Wooden Valley Winery and Yan Spa and Massage. So you can join in those sponsors by looking up Sustainable Solano and getting the name called out to a wide variety of recipients of this kind of information, including yours truly, and of course you as well, the Radical. And yeah, you're a street radical, that's right.
0: Radical has to do with the core of something, like roots. So radical change just means you're changing something at the root cause.
1: Okay, you know, and there's plenty of that. In fact, Sustainable Solano says that June offers plenty of upcoming opportunities to connect with them for classes and community engagement. They'll have permaculture and practice talk at their garden in Vacaville. And they have a booth at the Bay Area Butterfly Festival. Mm. That's right here in Vallejo. At the community garden over there in Mare Island. As for you know where it is.
0: Or, no, the festival's, it's usually down by the coal sheds.
1: Not this year.
0: It's just in the garden?
1: Yeah, okay. That's what this says. Community air quality meeting is going to be happening in Vallejo thanks to Sustainable Solano. And a talk on harvesting and garden maintenance. That's a workshop in Benicia. Mm. They look forward to also upcoming cooking classes in July with Sustainable Farming giving us some food ingredients. They want you to know, like, you can join them as a Sustainability Service Corps Fellow. Yeah. Applications are now open for a Public Education Coordinator Fellow for September 2026 through July 2027. Support public engagement and education across Sustainable Solano's programs and gain additional benefits of being part of the AmeriCorps program. So they're working straight up with, like, the AmeriCorps. I mean, so that's pretty well embedded as far as a community sovereignty organization. Well, I got to tell you, are any of the items from the list of upcoming things interesting? Well, yep, that air quality meetings on June 24th on a Wednesday. The permaculture and practice is on Wednesday, June 10th. And actually, that's up in Vacaville. I'm interested in that. They're going to teach about maintenance and irrigation upkeep. That's part of the regenerative farming. And permaculture is not only regenerative, but it's meant to sustain itself seven generations in. It's a permanent agriculture, permaculture, and it's based on a sound foundation of what has already been used in practice in places like ancient China, which is still around today. As advanced as that civilizational state may seem, and it is, they still have a lot of people living like they've always done. It's like the indigenous people there never left.
0: Yeah, and it's more about, it's more than just agriculture, too. Mm. The permaculture concept is also the culture, like when you say you have a culture of a particular type of plant or creature or something, it's everything that it's alive. So there's also a social aspect to permaculture because you can't truly make a community sustainable unless the people are getting along okay and people are basically healthy and handling each other well.
1: Yeah. And that is really important these days to be united and not try to be divisive, I suppose.
0: No, well, and to have, you know, things be fair. And
1: Now, next up on Wednesday, July 22nd, that's that cooking class. I'm probably not going to talk too much about Sustainable Solano regularly, maybe yet. I'm thinking about them. That's why I'm bringing them up. But as far as July 22nd, as I'll go in the calendar, they are having a zero waste and local food cooking class.
0: Nice.
1: That is Tops. They're featuring local seasonal crops and how to prevent food waste in the kitchen. They say they're going to bring in the group called Community Supported Agriculture with some programs. And Benicia Farmers Market will be participating. They're going to teach about how to support the local economy. Chef Stephanie Jordan, that's Sustainable Solano's local food program manager, will demonstrate a simple summer farm-to-table dish perfect for weeknight cooking. That's like, you know, it's like 8 p.m., 8:30, and you just want to order in from out, you know, Uber costs an extra 30, but so what? That's more of your time. You just translate into unnecessary fees, but you don't have time to go out and get that fast food. You can still cook. You can actually cook a hamburger in 10 minutes. That was the whole point to hamburgers, but we're not talking about that. We're talking about this person claims, and you will learn how a simple to prepare meal for the weeknight for those situations, using sustainable, locally sourced foods that are affordable through your local farmer's market, like in Benicia. That is where it's at.
0: And at the farmer's market, oftentimes your food stamps can go a little bit farther because there are programs that match some of your funds. Like in Vallejo, when you put in $15 of food stamps, they give you an extra $15 that can be spent just in the farmer's market to make it a little bit more accessible for those of us in poverty to get a hold of some healthy food.
1: Us?

0: a joke, but at the same time, it doesn't mean economic prosperity now, does it? Mm. No. But getting back to where we're at, you're in the uprising, and we are looking up what Sustainable Solano is having for all y'all to check in on. Something else they wanted to let you know about, the Bay Area Butterfly Festival is returning to Merritt Island on June 14th. And right here, it'll be in the Pollinator Pathway in the Vallejo People's Garden. Spend the day with the hands-on learning, art, music, kids' activities, and food vendors. See the beautiful new mural that Vallejo artist Aaron Backey has led with community members in painting, and listen to folks on a variety of topics. Heath Griffith of Grow with the Flow will talk about creating spaces that buffer air pollution, attract and support pollinators, and create healing, nourishing spaces for people. All parts of Sustainable Solano's recent garden installation at the Genesis House on Merritt Island. And they were going to have a booth there to create native wildflower seed balls and learn more ways to create pollinator-friendly habitat at home. That's what I like to learn about. So that's happening again on June 14th, the Bay Area Butterfly Festival. You just looked that up for 2026. All the information will be there, including the other folks who are going to be there. And that's where I'm going to stay for now. There are plenty more to talk about, but, you know, given an hour time, I do want to see what else is happening along those lines before we get on to the next half hour where we have more things to talk about. But I like talking about sustainability. I like talking about community sovereignty. I think that one business, the regenerative market garden called Blessed Blossom in Vacaville, is worth my time to look up and talk about. It's a perfect design from soil community to the local community. Yes, right. Hannah Hartley's efforts have created something of a blessing of an education for all of us to check in on. If you own some property that can house or host this kind of thing, this will help out everybody. Do you like the word sovereignty? Do you like to suffer from the thought that the New World War is going to get you? Well, you know, you might want to check into this. This crosses all borders of political outlook. But for me, it's the beginning step to really creating community. No more divisiveness, no more atomization of human relations. You were right, by the way, my friendly radical, that these kind of efforts do foster connection. And that is absolutely human.
1: Well, yeah, I mean, preparing and gathering and cooking food is one of the most human activities that there is. And yeah, you grow some vegetables, you end up with something producing way more than you can eat of that. And next thing you know, you're giving it to your neighbors and
0: Yeah. Zucchinis. Tomato.
1: Yeah. Zucchinis in particular are pretty notorious that way. You will find yourself sneaking under your neighbor's porch in the middle of the night with a basket of the things just to get rid of them.
0: Don't threaten me with a good time. Also, potatoes. Mm. And I like purple potatoes.
1: Oh, yeah.
0: Golden, rich, yellow, buttery potato. Mm. They're so easy to grow. Mm. And a lot of the pesticides we get in our foods are from processed foods that include common and easy to use food ingredients for those of us who do take the time to take out the misery out of our wallet and cook at home, because we want to have a more well-rounded kind of like intake of our foods. We want to control what's our ingredients and control our budget better and give ourselves an opportunity to be task on hand with cooking. But you can't get away from the pesticides unless you grow your own potatoes. For example, I can't hate on the humble potato, except a lot of the corporations, the monoculture and all, whatever words you want to use, the big conglomerates that create food, they use the same farmland decade after decade.
1: Yep.
0: They don't use sustainable regenerative farming.
1: Right.
0: And they apply misery amounts of
1: glyphosate
0: pesticides.
1: Yeah, which damages the network of critters that live in the soil and keep that healthy, which weakens the immune system of the plants and makes them more vulnerable to pests. Also, growing a monoculture does that too. So when you only have one particular type of plant and it doesn't have the usual community of all kinds of other things growing next to it that would make it stronger in the wild, you end up with a situation where the more chemicals you use, the more chemicals you have to use, and they're just kind of sailing themselves up Crap Creek.
0: Yes.
1: And you're just when the weather's getting extra weird.
0: We're eating the pesticides when we eat the apple without peeling it first. Mm-hmm.
1: And then also, like, using a bunch of the pesticides impacts the insect population, which impacts the bat population. So in an area where you may not have had very many pests, you could have one farmer who sees fit to use them, and then that starts impacting the bat population in his area, which causes more bugs to pop up on all the neighbors.

0: manufacturing farms, and then they think they have to use the chemicals too, and then more and more chemicals because you used chemicals, and meanwhile the bats are disappearing. Yeah, all these different circles we go in.
1: Thank you for bringing up the greater biosphere. And then the anthropomorphic view is, it's not just the skin of these things that we eat, like potatoes, ground apples, or regular apples, that you can just simply wash off the stuff. It gets into the actual product.
0: Yeah.
1: You can't wash that out. You're going to cook with it no matter how well you clean it. That includes tomatoes.
0: Look it up. There are charts that will tell you which fruits and vegetables tend to absorb more. Like strawberries will absorb a lot. So it's very good to try to get those organic if you can.
1: Now, the biosphere ethic is, you got to think about the impact. If you try to go after a bug and that those bats that eat the bug then get poisoned, there's less of them, so there's more bugs. Now, the other places have to start using more pesticides. Mm-hmm. So now you're eating the darn pesticides. But worse is, now we're seeing a bug apocalypse. Now we're seeing a bat apocalypse. Bugs are not everywhere anymore. When we were growing up in the 80s and 90s, you would splatter your windshield.
0: And they're really, really important. They do all kinds of things. And the stuff that lives in the soil is just important to the plants as the stuff that lives inside our digestive system is to us.
1: Exactly.
0: Yeah, you ever taken antibiotics? It can throw off your plumbing down there for weeks.
1: It does. Now, we're going to get back to Blessed Blossom because that's the focus of Sustainable Solano. They've named them the recipient of their 2026 Doing Good Business Award. Their commitment goes into many intersections, but the owner, Hannah, specializes in greenhouse growing, pruning plants to grow vigorously and trellising vertically to make the most out of a small space and increase yield. In a 100-foot greenhouse, she can fit 8 rows of tomatoes. That equates to more than 600 heirloom tomato plants towering more than 12 feet high. She envisions a future with market gardens built on the foundation of healthy soil in each city, which could revolutionize the food system.
0: And potentially you can do that kind of stuff with aquaponics too, which can actually be more productive than hydroponics. Also limits the use of any kind of chemicals because you don't want to impact any of the microbes that are keeping the whole system going, which is a lot harder to fool than some kind of certification like organic, whatever that means. So and then also in an aquaponic system, you can farm edible fish that don't have any of the mercury or other kind of weirdness that are coming into the fish at the grocery store. I could go on.
1: Yes, we could go on. There could be these built in every district of Vallejo at first, and then to every sub-district. Every apartment complex to be built should...
0: On the roof.
1: On the roof.
0: Every large building should have something like this set up on the roof.
1: And before you you ask, well, aren't we omnivores? If this is all about raising vegetables and some fruits, where are we going to get our meat from? Aquaponics is inclusive of fish. Mm-hmm. And that's protein, the animal type protein that human bodies...
0: One of the most efficient forms of protein you can get. It takes way less resources to raise a pound of protein from a fish than it does any kind of four-legged animal.
1: If I may say so.
0: Or two-legged.
1: We're an aquatic species, and we sustain it. We have adapted ourselves to a fish-based diet. But I do believe in veganism as long as it is healthy. And there are grains out there that really do fill in a lot of that nutritional things that are needed by humans.
0: Assuming they're grown in properly.
1: Exactly.
0: In good soil that has all the minerals and stuff. Our groceries are not worth the nutrition they used to be.
1: But if we're going to talk about making an impact on our entire society, I value aquaponics as part of the permaculture program because you can grow fish locally on rooftops.
0: And save a whole lot of water.
1: Yeah. I do like fish, though. not salt water. We're talking about aquaponics, which is straight up. You got to look this stuff up if you wanted to learn more.
0: You can do it with salt water, too, if you wanted to grow some edible seaweed or
1: kelp. Yeah. Okay, next up, Hannah, the owner of Blessed Blossoms, has sold. This is where it gets intersectional. She has sold her stuff at farmers market and fruit farm stands. Okay, she also sells directly to many private chefs and local chefs who know the value of local food and seasonal menus, including Backdoor Bistro's chef Lindsay Cellini. This season, she has been selling most of her produce to the Food Bank of Contra Costa and Solano.
0: Mm, nice.
1: We've actually eaten her stuff and given it out, you know? The food bank has a grant that helps it pay for organic prices. She picks the food that very same day she gets the order. That doesn't get any fresher for those of us in need.
0: Yeah, and that's the other thing. Food that's grown locally can be grown for how it tastes because it ripens right there. It doesn't have to be special bred for resilience and shipping and shelf life and that kind of stuff. And you end up with all kinds of flavors that you'll never find in the grocery store.
1: Absolutely. Now, I can't guarantee that's going to be what you get forever because the grant that allowed the food bank to get delivered potatoes of this nature from a local source, that grant ends at the end of the month. That is a blueprint. That is how state government, if it's going to be taxing us, instead of sending that money overseas to foreign brokers of debt, that money in every city would deliver such a sustainable practice that it would outdo China. I always compare the good that could happen here in California to what's already been rolled out in China that is also good. Because we already have the police state measures rolling in. And that's the bad part of China that we always complain about. Now, I'm doing this as a sake of, like, thinking globally. Like, those are people, too. We can learn from them.
0: Yeah. The thousands of square miles of permaculture projects, they're doing major landscape restoration stuff over there. It's pretty impressive if you look it up.
1: Yeah, but I also think of it as, like, a Cold War kind of race. Not to the bottom, but to the top.
0: Mm-hmm. If they keep that up, they'll be a lot less likely to starve than we will.
1: And less likely to just blow up the world.
0: Right, priorities. Yeah. We could be using all of this money, you know, to grow food and, you know, protect ourselves from floods and all this kind of other good stuff. Yeah. But we're not allowed to have nice things because somebody thinks it's a better idea to shoot missiles at oil tankers.
1: Or shoot missiles at fisher boats over.
0: Those two. Yeah, just blowing things up in general. Sure, that's a great use of resources right now.
1: Now, I'm aware a number of those were drug boats, but at the same time all those missiles are going off around the Caribbean Sea and the Pacific coast of South America, the Coast Guard kept putting out weekly press releases of multi-tens of million-dollar snatches of drugs that they would non-violently bring in.
0: And then you interrogate the people to figure out where it came from.
1: Yeah.
0: Try to
1: the Coast Guard outdid the Department of War.
0: Right. I mean, if we're just blowing up, you know, drug boats, does that mean that we're going to have the CHP using rocket launchers on random vehicles they don't like on the highway? Like, where is this going? What are we doing here?
1: At Standing Rock, less than 10 years ago, the Obama administration, during his time, just putting in perspective, the sheriffs in the Standing Rock area brought out missile launchers on Humvees.
0: Yeah, and the dogs and those big AMRAP-looking things. And that's when I knew that Obama was not the man he'd campaigned as.
1: It's okay to make fun of presidents. They're just champions for less than one half. Less than 30% of us, actually, are actually Democrats. Less than 30% of us.
0: Oh, well, no, but they're champions for the people that give them the big bucks.
1: Yeah.
0: Not us.
1: Well, speaking of which, the food bank did get us money from the state. That's how we got on this tangent, because we're looking at how the state can actually do good. And then I compare it to authoritarian China, like, we can outdo them on the good stuff and be better than them.
0: Mm.
1: Yeah, yeah. But we're going to complain a little bit now about the toxic security measures that will remind you of China in this half hour coming up. But again, I want to give a big hand to Blessed Blossom for being chosen as the business of the month. Revolutionizing the food system. I want this blueprint to be in everyone's hands possible. That there are enough of us out there, the 5% rule, out of 100, 5 of us will be those kind of people who are so initiated by this, they will move and shake. There are 5 of us among the 100, if you know statistics, you know what I'm talking about, right? Who are going to be galvanized by this, but we got to get the information in the right hands. Mm. And you're one of them. Yeah, I'm pointing at you.
0: What did I do now? It wasn't me. You can't prove it then.
1: You and everyone else who's involved in these kind of projects. But there can be more.
0: Well, yeah.
1: Absolutely.
0: I mean, they try to make sure that everybody's overworked and underpaid so you don't have the time or the energy to work on this kind of thing. But it can actually feel good to contribute to something that's genuinely useful.
1: Genuinely useful.
0: Do you remember what that felt like somewhere beyond the soul-crushing tedium of the corporate, you know...
1: Fear-mongering?
0: Yeah, rat wheel thing.
1: Oh, that. No, I was going to make fun of the outrage of the week ideal.
0: Oh,
1: where
0: yeah,
1: I'm
0: sure.
1: Just going to be loudmouth and think I'm doing something good for the cause by saying, the president sucks! The president sucks! Every time I talk politics.
0: Mm-hmm.
1: Instead, politics, or in this case, regenerative... I guess culture building is an empowering form of so-called politics, of so-called activism. I've been tired of this outrage of the week thing because it disempowers us.
0: You're not having huge amounts of fun sitting around making fun of an orange man for his health and his intellectual and, you know, whatever status. Is that not funny and entertaining? And
1: I really couldn't.
0: Feels like we're accomplishing.
1: But Joe Biden, I didn't feel it. Oh, we're talking about y'all remember me during the Biden years, I would only talk about his son Hunter. But when it came to talking about the big man, I was like, no, that poor guy. Because obviously he was going through it.
0: Mm-hmm.
1: But presidents are surrounded by experts. So it wasn't about the outrage of Hunter Joe Biden, as I called him. It was the outrage about the regime. And this is what we're going to talk about now. Because what I discovered for this week is another outrage. But this time around, you might want to check in about what it all means. This is from The Intercept. Online journal. I don't know if it's left of a right or a right of left. What is The Intercept? It's
0: generally leftish.
1: It is?
0: Yeah.
1: But it's not like left.
0: That depends on what you mean.
1: I don't know anymore. It's like being anti-imperialist makes you... We're laughing because semantics in this day and age are all awful.
0: Well,
1: now.
0: Yeah, and the American political compass, if you draw a grid, we're everything in the United States Overton window has been shrunk so far down in you. Authoritarian right corner that anything to the left of Pol Pot looks like communism to some people.
1: And Pol Pot was a stooge of the CIA working against socialist Vietnam after that war ended against the USA in 1975. Pol Pot was like...
0: You're one of them!
1: Oh, I'm a researcher. And I'm an anti-imperialist researcher and rock and roll DJ from California.
0: Who actually reads.
1: Yeah.
0: Ooh.
1: So I know a lot more than I let on because I don't care about knowing. I just like to know.
0: Mm-hmm.
1: But if you talk to me about shit, I'll be like, yeah, whatever.
0: Mm-hmm.
1: But only on this radio show will I tell you about this kind of stuff. If you know me in real life, you know I don't really like to talk about stuff, but I'm unabashed and I'll tell you as much as I know with balance. I'll try my best to be cool. But this thing doesn't make me feel like anything's cool. I'm about to tell you something that really jives with me. Okay, Philly cops. Who are they? They're in Philadelphia, right? They admit they're tracking the First Amendment activity, quote unquote. They're literally saying we're tracking, quote, First Amendment activity. They know. Okay, they know what they're doing. They say we're tracking the First Amendment activity of those who are critical of AI.
0: Mm-hmm.
1: A law enforcement document obtained by The Intercept shows that police scan social media looking for postings opposing to AI data centers.
0: Yeah. Yeah.
1: Wow.
0: Yeah. Well, a lot of this LLM stuff is being used to scan people's social media posts and stuff for ideology. So just imagine, you know, what bad guys would do with this kind of technology.
1: It's not like you're going to be it's not like Philly security forces or federal or state are going to be using AI to dig through postings.
0: Of course they are.
1: Oh my gosh. So it's like the robot is actually defending the robot.
0: Yeah, I mean, this is the Palantir type of stuff.
1: Are we living in Terminator times?
0: No.
1: No.
0: No, we're not. No. The Terminator was so much more intelligent than any of this stuff that's happening right
1: part
0: now.
1: Part 2 of Terminator is the most intelligent anti-war movie ever.
0: Yeah, this is much, much closer to Portal than Terminator.
1: Oh, you're a sci-fi fan. You're one of them.
0: You know, where you remember that game where the... computer's head was full of cake recipes instead of other programming, and it was tormenting you just to be a jerk in the most incredibly stupid and annoying ways imaginable. It's like that. It's the dystopian future, but the Idiocracy version, not like the
1: We're not idiots.
0: Cool, slick, you know,
1: I'm
0: cyberpunk.
1: A cyberpunk. Yeah.
0: Well, but it's...
1: I got my trench coat.
0: It's much more the 2001, you know, you can't get it to open the pod bay doors.
1: Yeah.
0: And it's like, I'm afraid I can't do that, hell. But I thought it was a really good idea, and I just wanted to reassure you that I'm sure you can come up with something really great next. Like... That's what AI says. That's what we're getting from the new ones, yeah.
1: Oh my gosh.
0: That's going to be acting like it's kissing your butt even while it's like suffocating you to death.
1: That sounds like a bad relationship, but with a non-human partner, there's no humanity.
0: Well, but all of this is a bad relationship.
1: Yeah.
0: This is exactly what the entire thing is based on. This is what it's like to be in an abusive relationship with people that own the world because they're abusive people who bullied their way to the top.
1: And this is like the presidents.
0: Right. This is what happens when that jerk that, you know, stuffed you in the garbage can on the playground becomes a billionaire and decides that the whole world is to be stuffed in a trash can at his whim. That's what we're dealing with.
1: Okay, I'm going to speak as a human from the article from The Intercept. Get ready to be triggered, okay? No, this stuff really... Okay, here it goes. An awesomely, if you're tuned in on an electronic medium, these are trigger words.
0: Ooh.
1: I'm about to speak them.
0: Ooh.
1: Mm-hmm. A fusion center in Philadelphia combed through spicy internet comments from AI critics and concluded there is a growing risk of physical violence against data centers from domestic violent extremists, ranging from white supremacists to anarchists. Okay, fusion center, by the way, is one of those key words you cannot say flat out. You're not supposed to know about them. The Intercept just throws things out there, and I'm so happy to be able to tell you. It's where the federal level, domestic and foreign security, intersects with state, corporate, like your railroad police, and regular folks, yeah, and private security guards. Mm-hmm. They all can meet up in a single room, be shown the same PowerPoint presentation.
0: Yeah, along with whatever data they managed to buy from the corporations about your medical history and, you know, all the things you've been buying and all the things you've been reading and all the things they've overheard and all the times your license plate has been scanned.
1: Ack! Domestic violent extremists are likely interested in targeting artificial intelligence, AI, data centers, posing a physical and cyber threat to infrastructure in the Philadelphia regional area, said the Delaware Valley Intelligence Center, that's the fusion center, during a December alert. You like my Sieg Heil voice? No, you didn't. No one's supposed to like that. It's supposed to be very threatening. You know, like that. Like, I can't call it Hitler. I'm just going to call it my Sieg Heil voice when I do that. Because when I think of fascism, corporatocracy, techno-feudalism, somehow that voice seems to be apt.
0: Yeah.
1: I don't know.
0: Some snide, mean, little, barking man who wants to know what you do at night so that he can get mad at you.
1: And that evil, awful, small man. No offense to all y'all out there who are 5 foot. No, at all. I love y'all. No, I'm talking about one particular guy with a mustache in 1930s and 40s who did awful things to the world people, killed millions. Let's not talk about him as a historical figure. This is talk about the fact that that guy worked with IBM and the Holocaust was because of IBM, ITT. The tech companies of that time worked in Germany to extract wealth from the Soviet Union. That's where the majority of deaths that Hitler did.
0: And this AI stuff is being used by the war machine to target people for much worse things than advertising.
1: Yep. So it's the same kind of powerball. Though when I use that voice in this manner, it all makes sense. I'm very familiar with that history of the tech bros in the 1930s prosecuting a deadly war of conquest that ended up consuming 21 million Slavic mostlys, and of course around 6-7 million Jews and Romani people and homosexuals. So we're looking at nearly 30 million people.
0: Every time Stephen Miller talks, I think to myself, oh, so that's what these rants sound like in English.
1: Yeah. Okay. So did I already warn you about triggering you? Because what I'm going to tell you now next is some of the anti-AI posts, according to The Intercept, included in the document that they reviewed from the Delaware Valley Intelligence Center, reflect hyperbolic anti-AI rhetoric that is already widespread across social media, including an unnamed internet user, according to the document that had a screen grab, said he the posting said he indicated a desire to do some awful things to the data center. But it was just an example of what to look out for that they're training their people to look out for. That's what it is. The fact is, they're on the lookout for people's opinions.
0: Yeah. Especially people who don't like the fact that they're not getting paid a living wage.
1: Oh, my gosh.
0: That whole toilet paper situation.
1: If they only just gave people a living wage, things would have happened, they say. I heard that.
0: Yeah, but if you say that now, that's going to go on your file.
1: Okay, other groups that are going to be given the fear-mongering include anti-fracking activists. All right. There are legitimate popular political concerns, but this particular report reflects a very dangerous attempt to characterize First Amendment activity as something more sinister, a breeding ground for discontent.
0: And remember, First Amendment activity is talking.
1: Oh my God, really?
0: Well, I mean, freedom of speech? Yeah, that's not First Amendment activity. Speaking.
1: That's what we're doing right now.
0: Communicating.
1: Okay, here's the words from them. Them. This is their words. They want you to know what fusion centers are. Okay, Intercept, here goes.
2: Fusion centers exist to help stakeholders understand emerging threats and hazards that could impact public safety, critical infrastructure, major events, government facilities, businesses, and the communities that we serve. These assessments cover a wide range of topics and are designed to provide situational awareness.
1: See, I'm getting into that mode again.
0: Yeah, do they have situational awareness about the impact that the data centers are having on our environment and water and electricity supply?
1: They're not ecological extremists. They don't care about the drought-driven water usage.
0: Yeah, you know? Wanting clean air and water.
1: That is extremist. Anti-tech extremism. So they actually send notices to all local intelligence platforms in the local level. Local as in every other state in the USA receives constant reports from these kinds of centers. Lawful activities clumped in as part of a greater picture, statistics, random examples of yahoos like yourselves. Is this China level? People always say the other side of the world is always going to be worse than whatever the USA has done. Like during Jim Crow times, when people were being killed in, were not death camps. They were not death camps.
0: Is it always about something being worse? Can't it just be differently bad?
1: That's not how the propaganda works.
0: Oh, of course.
1: Okay, so when we try to compare ourselves to China, most people roll their eyes and are like, you don't live there. No one knows anyone actually lives there. No one can tell you the truth anyway. So you're right. Can't we just say this is bad?
0: Mm-hmm.
1: Oh, but relatively, it's not as bad as...
0: Yeah, I don't know. Like, sometimes I will say the, you know, blowing up hospitals is bad.
1: Oh, you're one of them.
0: Yeah, and then maybe it doesn't matter so much who's doing it.
1: Okay, so when the War Department blows up hospitals in military-controlled war zones...
0: That used to be off limits.
1: Third
0: supposedly.
1: State contractors. Like, not the USA does it, but third state actors, you know? Like, maybe Ukraine can bomb a few dozen Russian civilian sites, literally, and get away with it because they're just damn Russians. Civilians.
0: Well, I mean, it's all getting normalized
1: now
0: normalized, because
1: that's
0: there's
1: right.
0: multiple countries
1: Absolutely
0: that have been it doing it
1: that's
0: to
1: right.
0: each other, and nobody's stopping them. And so what are we doing? What's going on? What's happening, people?
1: Oh, Sieg Heil. We're having a great time, and we only got a quarter of an hour left, and this is the Uprising News Service. We're going to try and get apathetic and just back to our normal lives once a week, 1 hour, unrestricted freedom of speech.
0: Yeah, sometimes you got to wave your arms at that ceiling and yell a lot.
1: Okay.
0: Because somebody turned the refrigerator around to face the wall.
1: Yep, we're NPCs. Out of control.
0: Well... I mean, it's good to vent sometimes. It's good to, you know, to... Sometimes it can be very cathartic, and it can also be reassuring to be validated that, yes, other people notice this too, and no, it's not okay.
1: Okay, you know what? You remember what I said about Russians, right?
0: Yeah.
1: We also... Many of us feel the same way about immigrants. They're
0: sure.
1: not human. So, the House Resolution Bill number 1. Do you remember the nickname for it? Big Beautiful Butt.
0: Yeah.
1: Big Beautiful Butt. Rawr! So, we're not even going to laugh about this. Is it okay to bring this up? Because
0: sure.
1: we're going to get pissed off anyway.
0: Yeah.
1: Apparently, you already heard about the food benefit thing, right? Hunger, baby.
0: Mm.
1: We're talking about hunger
0: mm-hmm.
1: affecting those who are receiving some kind of food stamps.
0: Mm-hmm.
1: They just need to go back home. Yeah, but there are political tyrannies in Latin America that people are trying to get away from. And
0: that our policymakers made worse.
1: We call them banana republics. And Bolivia is now going through it. They got taken over by the USA earlier this year through fraudulent elections. If I say so myself, as an independent researcher, but I may be wrong about that. But the people there in the majority are pissed off and they're rising up in Bolivia. But that's just one of the South American countries. We actually get a lot of Mexicans, Central Americans mostly. And you know how that goes in those countries, up and down, same like Bolivia. But whatever may have caused folks to come out here looking for a better life, starvation is something even Mexico wouldn't do to a lot of the immigrants from Guatemala. I don't think. I'm not sure how Mexico treats their immigrants. But the idea of starvation here is going to lead to some disasters socially. But that's just immigrants. How does that affect me? Okay. Let me include people like us. Because the fellow radical and I, we're fellow human beings, but we actually have this kind of thing called, what was it when you're a white person, you got privilege? We got privilege.
0: Oh.
1: Yeah. Because we're not immigrants. We're from here, right? So this big, beautiful bill thing that already went into effect this week does affect people like you, like all of us.
0: Mm-hmm. Well, yeah. I mean, it affects the nonprofit that I work for because there's, you know, our funding, all of our federal funding got cut.
1: Well, the new CalFresh rules are now requiring many to basically volunteer as a part-time job to receive food benefits.
0: Well, what they want is an 80-hour-a-month work requirement. Volunteer hours can count towards that if they decide that it does, apparently.
1: So I want to ask some of y'all who are retired or infirm or debilitated physically or mentally, how does that work out for you?
3: Well, you know, I'm not sure. I was, you know.
1: Okay, so when you break down 80 hours a month of volunteer time, because no one wants to hire you.
0: Yeah,
1: no one wants to hire you because of your physical or mental disability. You can't get regular work. That's the reason why you're on benefits. Otherwise, you're going to starve like those other folks I was just mentioning. And we learned in the USA a long time ago in the 1930s, now enough people starve, they get really extremist, like that Delaware Fusion Center is warning us about.
0: It takes about 3 days of no meals before a person totally flips out.
1: That's what happens in Latin America, like Bolivia, where people start getting so pissed off and enraged, they overturn their government.
0: Yeah. Well, and also, like, if you're not feeling well, if you're not doing good, it's not like not having enough to eat for an extended period of time is going to improve your ability to work and get things done and think straight.
1: Now, those who are mentally or physically impaired, man, you can't even do anything about it. So this is sickening. Mm. But enough of us to get angry about the human rights level of outrage here. I'm not advocating for nothing. I'm just saying, you know, check in with them folks. Monitor their health. Help them with the food deliveries from that food bank program I was telling you about earlier. We're all in it for human rights.
0: Mm-hmm. Oh, yeah. I was just hearing in one of my podcasts the other days the amount of elderly folks that are houseless right now over the past 5 years or so or something has doubled and is expected to triple by 2030.
1: You know something? The Cold War promised us a better life. The good guys won. The bad guys lost. We're all going to retire richer than anything the Soviet Union could have ever done.
0: Job security and retirement are going away, especially now that your 401ks and all of your retirement funds and that kind of stuff are being dumped on the chopping block. Because as SpaceX and OpenAI and Anthropic and the rest of these things get ready for their big public IPOs, the FDIC has changed the rules where normally a new thing on the stock market has to be there for a year. And they've turned that delay down there for months before it can go past a certain point. So that money is our retirement. It's going into this casino of theirs where they're playing these games of musical deck chairs. And a bunch of it is going to go away.
1: Well, let me tell you something that the other side of the world's communist overlord don't have. And that's a market valuation. The IPO for Anthropic got released. You want to hear what the number was? Because you just talked about the value of the wealth being siphoned to this IP. Mm-hmm. Okay, you want to know? Okay. Almost $1 trillion. $965 billion.
0: Yeah, right.
1: That was from the San Francisco Chronicle.
0: Yeah, and I had read recently that NVIDIA is worth supposedly 15% of the total GDP. Yeah, they're just having a big old circle jerk. Handing, you know, it's like a Monopoly game where they just keep handing each other more and more and more and more and more and more of their little play money. And sooner or later, somebody's going to say, but this doesn't actually do anything. And the whole bottom's going to fall out from underneath it. And it's going to be so much worse than 2008. Could be worse than 1929, honestly.
1: And China's only going to be there to step in for the world market. They have created something so fundamental for 21st century economics that I should point out that unless the USA steps up and becomes a little bit more social-minded, our people are going to be left behind in the world market.
0: We're expendable.
1: One of these things is a device called the tunnel borer, the device that can create tunnels underground. Boring machines from Germany were once, like only 20 years ago, they were the monopoly worldwide. Mm. And you can only have German technicians. So China got into debt with them. They had to pay the technicians so much money, give them the presidential treatment. And Germany kept telling China, you can't ever do this yourself. You guys are actually literally backwards. You need our technologies. 20 years later, China has not only successfully replicated, not stolen, they literally created their own innovative market economy type patent regime where they can then mimic that type of tunneling machine, but only with their own patents. so they can sell them on the world market legally and sell it at one-tenth the price. And it's already been on the market for about 5 years. It work everywhere. And this is good news because the monopoly's broken. There's apparently no stipulation that they must use Chinese technicians. They're just going to sell it to the governments of the world, private companies. That is something that is going to replace the USA's globalist reach, pending some kind of outright warfare with the other USA, the leading economy of the other side of the world, China. Well, that being said, I want to say death to Spotify. Yeah, that's how I feel. Yeah. Okay, I'm going to go ahead and end this news broadcast with an article that is titled exactly that. Because we were talking about IPOs. We were talking about the transition to the, well, to the digitization of everything. I'm reading a current article from the Bay Area Current. It's an online journal, unabashedly really far out, radical. Death to Spotify 6 months later. Whatever is on Spotify is not all there is what they're saying. They say, if you've been monitoring the music streaming space in the past year, you've probably noticed a few growing trends. Artists and consumers are growing tired of the streaming business model. Prices are going up for consumers while artists see less and less and less of revenue generated by these companies. In turn, people are rediscovering analog music forms or early digital devices like CD players and iPods.
0: Or seafaring guys that go, arr!
1: Yeah. Oh, you can, well, I thank you for holding back. They're monitoring. Yes, you're right. Arr!
0: That'll go on your file, too.
1: Uh-huh. So, for example, there's been this trend for San Francisco-based indie rock band Deerhoof. Pulled their music from Spotify after the CEO of that company, Daniel X, his finance firm invested in the European AI weapons company, Helsing. Subsequently, many in the authors of this article's circle then dumped Spotify themselves. This one person who wrote the article attended a forum at the Bathers Library in Oakland, hosted by a resident DJ for an online radio station. And the forum name is Death to Spotify. And they had a party that taught people how to remove their music from Spotify.
0: Nice.
1: Put it back in MP3. So there you go.
0: A little bit parallel to this.
1: Yeah.
0: Or sort of related. There is a service known as Last.fm that I actually used to really enjoy and used a whole lot. And it was a thing that would keep track of the music that you listen to when you're using one of these other services. You could hook it up to a bunch of different ones and it would record the names of the music and that kind of stuff. You could also use it to do things like tag your MP3s because you have something that's not labeled and it could try to figure out what song it is, which is one of the only actually useful and awesome things that AI can do when it's not being creepy and analyzing what you say for ideology. But anyway, Last.fm got bought out by Paramount, and it was under this big corporate, you know, thing for a while, but it actually just got out. So I don't know. I haven't used it in a while. I'm going to dig back in there and see how it's doing, but it's interesting to, for once, see something slipping out from the corporate control instead of just being eaten alive.
1: Eaten.
0: Yeah.
1: Eaten.
0: So that was some kind of good news.
1: Yeah, it is a little bit of good news. Thank you. Yeah. And something that is getting lost in the budget is paying for humans to do art for commercial reasons. Now, we learned recently that AI companies have suddenly raised their price.
0: Yeah, as somebody in my social media feed reached out to another one and was like, hey, you want to hang out and eat pizza with me and watch a bunch of AI tech bros learn how capitalism works? And he was like, yeah, I do.
1: They thought that it was a communist type regime where the perfect right-type bureaucrat will get all the goods. They thought it would go up, up, up forever. That little magic line that they...
0: Well, your first taste is always free. So now that they've told everybody, you're going to fall behind if you don't use this service and fire all your people. Oh, by the way, this service now costs as much for one day's amount of usage as it used to for an entire month. Have fun with that.
1: But like in any communist country, there's even a bigger bureaucracy who can say, no, we manage your section of the industry. In this case, everybody, because we started relying on AI for everything this past year. Some of us built our whole business with $10,000 seed grant from some socialist fair grant process. $10,000 went further with AI helping you out. You had a $100,000 company with only $10,000 because you used AI to replace all the third-party contractors.
0: Yeah. And sooner or later, actually, also, you're going to have to hire somebody to fix the mess that the AI made now that your code is spaghetti garbage colony of rats under the hood.
1: I'm sorry I said communist. People in the United States always call crony capitalism communist. Gavin Newsom is a communist.
0: Sure, it's a word for whatever.
1: It's a word for whatever, I know. But seriously, we try to use our words carefully, but in this case, the bureaucracy pulled the rug from out from a lot of us, having us rely on easy-to-use AI, raising their rates at sometimes by magnitudes. And that is something that we forget. But unlike the past, where the introduction of the automobile had equally far-reaching changes in our society, AI is doing this to our society as of this year, those automobiles were still independently driven by people like you. You didn't
0: It was an actual tool. It accomplished something. Yeah. It got you places.
1: It didn't hallucinate 10% of the time.
0: The way these misinformation, you know, garbage spewing, signal jamming devices are being designed and deployed is honestly much more like a weapon. It's not just a tool.
1: And it's monitoring
0: not a
1: neutral
0: technology.
1: It's monitoring you.
0: Yeah.
1: It's telling you where to go.
0: Machine learning can be extremely useful, but not when it's used like this.
1: So a vehicle in the 20th century did not tell you where to go. It did not rap on you.
0: Yeah, it wasn't trying to keep track of your sexual activity and how often you blink, which is what the cars are going to start doing.
1: We're telling the truth. Usually in this program, we try not to mince it. Sometimes we try to hide it. But in that case, the insurance companies are pushing in California to monitor even how many times you blink.
0: Another thing that was fun I was reading about today is there's an auto startup called Slate. Building a electric vehicle that starts at $20,000 and doesn't have any of that stuff on board.
1: Oh,
0: good. Yeah,
1: I would buy that.
0: If it ever becomes legal to sell where we live,
1: I would buy a washing machine that was strictly dumb, just a couple of cranks.
0: But how is your washing machine going to get your clothes clean without Bluetooth and connectivity to report back to the mothership the condition of your underwear this week?
1: Too many brown stains this time. What have you been eating, sir? Your insurance rate is going to go up. You've been eating too many burritos. Oh, gosh. That's too real for... That's 2030 right there. 2030s is coming up. The majority of us by then will be totally integrated into the cybernetic, cyberspace, cyborg. Oh, my gosh. We're already here. How often are we on our phones?
0: We were promised flying cars and cool things. Why can't we just have nice things? Why does it gotta be bad?
1: We can do it ourselves.
0: Yeah.
1: They may fusion center our efforts at sustainability and permaculture.
0: Right, and they're gonna be analyzing everything that you try to put into your 3D printer to make sure it's nothing bad or wrong or...
1: Yeah, exactly. So that's the end of the joke that we call this show. That is to say, you all heard it for the complete hour, and we always end on it because I'm kind of in joke. But that's it for now. Thank you for tuning in to one of the most hard-hitting news commentary programs this side of the Carquinez Straits.
0: There are solutions. There are things that we can do. That's the important thing.
1: And that is something we're going to keep striving to include in our attitude. We don't want to disempower you. We want to empower as many as possible to survive the shockwaves of not only the New World War, but the adaptation to the new cybernetic organism that we call the Singularity. If I allude too much, it's because you haven't been tuning in too long, because I've been doing this for a little while, and I hope you all have been tuned in based on what you heard, and you look it up yourself, learn about this stuff by yourself. I'm just a minister of information. Don't mean I know everything, but it just means when I talk about some stuff, I just want you all to look it up yourself and decide where to go from there. Thank you so much for staying tuned in. All the views and opinions are that of my own, of these source materials. These are not reflective views and opinions of anyone else here at KZCT, 89.5 FM, nor the affiliates or sponsors. And thank you very much to all our listeners. We do love you. Mm-hmm. We love you.